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0: this week is over and we are going into the weekend celebrating how good God has been to us. 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

0: Indianapolis. Get ready for a weekend of laughter, music, family, and community. Our hometown king of comedy, Mike Epps, is bringing the third annual Mike Epps Community Festival weekend to the Circle City, August 28th through the 30th. The celebration begins Friday night with the Mike Epps and Friends comedy show at the Marat Theater, followed by the free community concert and festival on Saturday in Washington Park, featuring live music, family fun, and local vendors. Then on Sunday, don't miss the spectacular Mike Epps Car and Bike Show at Lawrence Community Park, showcasing incredible rides from across the Midwest. 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
1: He cannot fail. 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I wish you could see yourself in the future. 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
1: It's

0: Indianapolis. Get ready for a weekend of laughter, music, family, and community. 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The celebration begins Friday night with the Mike Epps and Friends comedy show at the Marat Theater, followed by the free community concert and festival on Saturday in Washington Park, featuring live music, family fun, and local vendors. Then on Sunday, don't miss the spectacular Mike Epps Car and Bike Show at Lawrence Community Park, showcasing incredible rides from across the Midwest. 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
1: Come on, can we get somebody to shout out loud up in here this morning? Straight Gate Mass, somebody. Let's get this thing started off right. Let's get some things started off with some high praise. Big time, hit it.

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0: 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I'm T-Storm holding down the fort. Still taking your requests, and I'll be jumping on the turntables with your praise break. 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

0: I've got to take a break real quickly, but I'm getting you ready. 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Good gugamuga. 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More of the new Donnie McClurkin show to go right after this.
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1: That is your praise break for this weekend. I am DJ T-Storm. You can find me on social media at The Real T-Storm. That's Instagram, that's Facebook, and TikTok. I have a playlist on Apple Music called The Praise Break Playlist. Volume 2 is available right now. If you can't find it, just DM me and I will gladly send you the link. I'm also, I'll be at an event. Since it's back to school, I can't believe the summer's already gone. A back to school event happening in Brooklyn. For those who are looking for back to school supplies, big shout out to No Longer Bound Ministries, Pastor Torres. This will be event will be held at People's Baptist Church in Brooklyn. That's 105 Riverdale Avenue in Brooklyn, New York. Starting at noon on Saturday, I'll be there. I'll be on the turntables for a bit and helping to give away some school supplies. So come on through. Love to see you out there, all right? Once again, big shout out to Pastor Torres of No Longer Bound Ministries, okay? Listen, we got to take a break, but when we come back, Pastor Donnie McClurkin has an inspirational message that you need to hear. So don't go nowhere. More from the new Donnie McClurkin Show right after this.
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0: time to take a break for prayer. Today, dear God, we pray for improved spiritual vision. We seek to be empowered to see the best in people, even when they are showing us their worst. We seek to feel the God-given love embedded in all of us, even when others may be showing us meanness and disregard. We seek to possess heightened discernment so that we can recognize lies, deceptions, and falsehoods, even when they are dressed up in exciting and attractive packaging. We seek to be able to recognize when our assistance is needed, even when no word may have been spoken. And we ask you, dear God, to love and direct our steps, guide and protect our very existence during these times of change and uncertainty. Please, dear God, improve our spiritual vision. Amen and hallelujah.
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6: Well, good people, it is almost time. You know it's time now for the birthdays. 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Brother Griff, you don't got your tambourine?
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6: 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Who's on the line today?
8: Good morning. My name is Angela Edwards. I'm calling from Richmond, Virginia, and I want to give a birthday shout out to my nephew, Bryson Edwards. Tomorrow he'll be 10 years old. Happy birthday, Bryson. Auntie loves you.
9: My name is Geraldine Prince. I'm calling from Washington, D.C. area. My shout-out birthday is for my brother. Happy earthly birthday, Harvey Ray Jr. Prince. Today is his earthly birthday. His heavenly birthday is November the 16th. God continue to hold on to you. You in Passover. When the Lord comes to get us, I hope you in that number. Thank you for letting me share. God bless you.
10: Yes, Bishop Alphonse Polite. I'm calling from Jacksonville, Florida. Today, especially my dad's birthday, as well as my sister. My dad would have been 103 years old today. Thank God for what you guys are doing. You're doing a great job. God bless.
11: Okay, good morning. My name is Emma Norman. I'm calling from Atlanta, Georgia. I want to give a wonderful, wonderful birthday shout-out to my big sister, Sharon Kennedy, in Fayetteville, North Carolina. She will be celebrating her 60th birthday, and I'll be going out of town to celebrate with her. Also, a happy heavenly birthday to my grandmama, Emma Norman. May she rest in peace. One more time, a happy birthday to my daughter, Maya Reed, in Fayetteville, North Carolina, August 7th. And also, a happy birthday to my grandbaby, Noah, who just turned 4 on August 20th. Thank you all. Love you all. God bless and be safe.
12: My name is Flora Chambers. I'm from Mount Olive, North Carolina. I'd like to give a big birthday shout-out to my amazing, gorgeous granddaughter, Azariah Wilson. And then I would like to give another shout out to Caleb Cedric. His birthday is August the 30th. And Cornelia Cedric, her birthday is the 30th. I thank you and God bless you.
13: Good morning, good morning. My name is Cheryl Johnson from Bashery, Louisiana. I want to wish my grandbaby, which was on yesterday, a happy, happy 15th birthday. My niece, Carol, my first cousin, Kathleen Bramley. And also, I want to wish my co-workers a happy birthday. That's my supervisor, Vanchelle, Sandra, Leon, and Jerry, and Anna, Francisco. Happy birthday. May God bless y'all. And wish y'all see a lot, lot more. Thank you.
14: My name is Carmen, better known as C. Riser, the one and only, coming at you live, and in person. I'm calling from Charlotte, North Carolina. I want to give my beautiful daughter, Kima, a happy 40th birthday. May God bless her with many, many more. And also want to thank the Get Up Morning Club for making my day each and every day. I love you guys.
15: Hi, good morning. This is Tracy calling from Lawrenceville, Georgia. And I am screaming all the way to Sacramento, California, to my cousin, Natalie, happy birthday. To my niece, Nikki, happy birthday. And to my great niece, Baby Kai Kai Era, happy 16th birthday, sweetheart. I love you all, and may God bless you real good on your birthday today. I love you guys, and I miss you all so much. Thank you.
16: My name is Cynthia Cunningham. I'm calling from Fayetteville, North Carolina. My birthday shout-out is to my son, Jamar. His birthday was Sunday. He turned 34. And also, a birthday shout-out to myself. On Monday was my birthday. 56 and blessed. Thank you.
6: Well, happy birthday, everybody. Happy, happy birthday. Listen, it's my mama's birthday, my mama Honey's birthday. My
7: yeah.
6: Niece is Shanae. Yeah, we still in birthday land in the Campbell family, Atkins family. Do we have any more in the Get Up Church?
7: I got the homie DJ Tay, Octavia Regular, and Teresa Richard.
6: What about you, Cheryl?
0: Yeah, Andre Jones, musician here in D.C., and Demetrius Tolfrey, his birthday today, and Pastor Tony Lee has a birthday. Happy birthday, guys.
6: Happy birthday, everybody. All right, y'all, let's get up. Morning's America Campbell. Love you, and I mean it. There's more up next.
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2: 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And I want to set the record straight. 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
1: Chance to hear and preach somewhere, you should definitely check it out. 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
4: 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Ooh, let's talk about this. Some of us heard, "I'm not ready." And instead of respecting the boundary, you treated it like a dare. You tried harder. You got creative. You stuck around hoping your consistency would change his capacity. Let me say it again. You stuck around hoping your consistency would change his capacity. But here's the truth. Love isn't supposed to feel like a campaign. You can't love someone into readiness. And staying after they told you the truth only leads to self-inflicted wounds. Believe what people say the first time, then act like you believe it. Now let me see you shine. There you go. 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
7: Good morning. Let's see how it's moving around Indy this morning.
8: 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On the northwest side, traffic slow on 65, southbound from 86th Street to 71st. On the south side, we have delays on 65 northbound from Raymond to the south split. 6570 slow northbound from the south split to Washington. North side got a stall on 65 northbound at West in the right lane. It's tight from the north split. On the west side, delays on 70 eastbound from Meridian to the south split. 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I'm Maria Arnold with traffic for Get Up Mornings with Erica Campbell on Praise AM 1310 95.
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10: Let's see if there are any traffic tie-ups out there we should avoid.
11: Good morning. We have delays on the northwest side on 65, southbound from 86th Street to 71st. On the south side, it's stop and go on 65, northbound from Keystone to the south split. 65-70, slow northbound from the south split to Washington. On the east side, we have delays on 465, northbound from I-70 to Pendleton Pike. South side, slow on 465, eastbound from I-65 to Emerson. It's sluggish on the west side on 465, northbound from 86th Street to 865. North side, they cleared an accident 69 southbound at 465. I'm Maria Arnold with traffic for Get Up Mornings with Erica Campbell on Praise AM 1310 95.
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1: Jesus,
0: 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I feel him.

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1: Many times in life, we focus on all that we don't have, and it makes us worry. But today, I want to remind you of the one that you do have, and let you know that he's still able.

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1: How could God love me and let me go through so much?
0: Anyone ever asked that question?
1: Huh? I'm afraid to carry.

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1: And remember that
0: God is able.
1: He's able.
0: Able.
1: He hasn't changed.
0: He's still able. Able.
1: Seems like problems are waiting in line just for you.
0: God is able.
1: He's able.
0: Able.
1: You say, I've never faced anything like this before.
0: He's

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2: 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This morning, you will hear a sermon entitled Pastors Feed My Sheep. 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
3: The reach down whenever the sheep, amen, go astray. The shepherd would reach down with his staff and pull the sheep back up, amen, and get him lined up with the rest of the sheep. Can you say amen? Amen. There's time that the pastor has to take the word of God and correct you, amen, and discipline you, and bring you back in order, because sometimes you're out of order. You're not going in line with the word of God, and we need to line up with the word of God, and it is the pastor's job to feed you whatever you need spiritually so. Can you say amen? Amen? It's just like having natural food. The food that you eat has vitamins and minerals. Amen. And supplications. And it's for the physical body. Just as the word of God is for the spiritual body. Can you say yes? And as I see in my mind, the pastor is to teach discipline, amen, and correction to the members of the flock. And the flock, amen, hear the voice of the shepherd. Jesus said, I am the door. Amen, the sheep, amen, enter in by the door. And if they climb up some other way, they're same as a thief and a robber. Can you say yes? But I see in my mind the pastor is to feed the sheep. Amen. The sheep is the flock of God. And the pastor, amen, supposed to lead them and feed them all the necessities of life. Through the word of God, you have ever direction. Through the word of God, you have purpose. Through the word of God, you have hope. Can you say yes? And you can trust the word of God. Can you say yes? Because I heard Brother David say in Psalms 119 and verse 11, thy word have I hid in my heart that I might not sin against thee. And the pastor's job is to teach and preach the word of God and give you hope of eternal life. And you can depend on the word of God. Bless the name of the Lord. I heard Brother David say again in Psalms 119 and verse 11, thy word have I hid in my heart that I might not sin against thee. And thy word is a lamp unto my feet and a light unto my pathway. The word of God is a lamp to your feet. You have direction by the word of God. And pastors feed the sheep. Can you say yes? Some have gone astray, but take the word of God and reach down and pull them back. Can you say yes? Glory to God. Some have turned away from God, and they've gone astray and turned themselves to their own way. But I heard the word say that God, I said God, has given pastors after his own heart that will feed the flock, yes, with wisdom and understanding. Bless the name of the Lord. God wants you pastors feed my sheep. Bless the name of the Lord. I see in my mind in St. John, the 21st chapter, they had all denied Jesus. Can you say yes? The Bible didn't just talk about Peter, but it said when they had denied him. Can you say yes? It's more than one. When it says they, when they had denied him, he said unto Peter, Simon Peter, lovest thou me? Yes. And Peter said, Lord, yeah, Lord, I love you. And Jesus said, feed my lambs. Now the lambs are the young ones. The lambs are babes. The babes in Christ. You got to feed the babies and give them milk until they're able to be able to eat food. Bless the name of the Lord. A lamb can't eat what the other sheep eat because they're young at heart. You got to let them know that you are a babe in Christ and I got to give you milk. You're not ready for meat, but you got to stay on milk. Can you say yes? It's just like a natural baby. You got to stay on the bottle until he's able to digest heavy food. Hey, give God some praise in here. Bless the name of the Lord. And Jesus said unto Peter the second time, Simon Peter, saith thou love me? And Peter said, yeah, Lord, I love you. And Jesus said, feed my sheep. Whoa, pastors, feed the sheep. Feed God's sheep. Give them what they need. Can you say yeah? Yes. They may have gone astray, but God wants you to reach down and pull them back. Yes, with your staff, with the word of God. Yes, the word of God will give you joy. The word of God will give you peace. The word of God will give you hope. The word of God will give you direction. Can you say yeah? Hey, give God some praise in here. Ain't he all right? Ain't he all right? Yes. God has given you shepherds to feed you, to feed your needs. Can you say yeah? You might, yes, be wandering sometimes. You wander off because of your thinking. But the pastor, the leader will tell you the thoughts of a righteous man is right. Get your thoughts right. Get your mind right. Gird up the limbs. Gird up the lines of your mind. Pull yourself together and give God the praise. Pull yourself together and give God the glory. Pull yourself to God. Pull yourself up.
4: Hey, put yourself to God together and give God praise. Can you say yeah? You ought to praise him for what he's done for you. You ought to praise him for how he's blessed you. Can you say yeah? David said, I will bless the Lord at all times, and his praises shall be continually in my mouth. My soul shall make her boast in the Lord. The humble shall hear thereof and be glad. Whoa! Magnify the Lord with me, and let us exalt his name together. Can you say yeah? We ought to come together. Pastors, teach the feeble. Teach them to praise God. Teach them to praise him. He's worthy of praise. Can you say yeah? Yes. I heard the word of God say, let the people praise God. Let all the people, let all the people praise God. You ought to have that praise. You ought to lift him up. You ought to magnify him. You ought to bless him. Can you say yeah? Hey, I heard David say, bless the Lord. Bless the Lord. Oh, my soul and all that is within me. Bless his holy name. Bless the Lord and forget not all his benefits. Can you say yeah? God got benefits. You ought to praise him right now. Praise him right now. He's all right. I say he's all right. Hey, give him praise. Give him praise. Hey. Hey. Hallelujah. Feed my sheep. Feed my sheep. Yes, they're hungry. Feed them the word. Yes, I heard Jesus say, blessed is he that hungers and thirsts after righteousness. Feed the sheep. They're hungry. Feed the sheep. They.
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0: All right. Okay, moving right along here. Again, if you have something you'd like to share, give me a call here at 317-480-1310. Okay, let's reflect on some of our things that our guests had told you about a few weeks that's coming up. Cecilia, use what you got ministry. Remember, she takes you to the different prisons. They go to 18 facilities. If you'd like to find out more information, you have someone that is incarcerated and that you would just like to visit with them, but you don't have a way. Connect with Cecilia with her Use What You Got ministry, keeping families connected. And you can reach Cecilia at 317-924-4124. And also check out, ask her about the awards dinner that she's having September 25th. Tickets, she said, were $85. So if you'd like to be a part of that fundraiser, because she don't charge you to take you to the prisons. So that's her way of getting some money back to help with the gas and the pay our volunteers and bus drivers and things like that. So they're also going to be having a Christmas party at St. Richard's Gym for the little people, for the kids. That's free. So make sure you contact her and about the things that she mentioned when she was here on August the 7th. The women's retreat, that's free. She now has a men's retreat. So make sure you reach out to Cecilia again at 317-924-4124. And Allison McBee, she was here last month. She's with the Lupus Foundation. And remember, they're having a lupus walk on October the 17th. So you check in at 9 o'clock, and you can get there at 9. You start checking at 9:45. The walk starts at 10. And you can reach Allison McBee if you'd like to be part of that at 317-903-5910. Again, that is Allison McBee. She's with the Lupus Foundation, and she would love to have you. She has a group that's walking, Faith Over Fear group. Again, that walk will be October the 17th, and you can contact her at 317-903-5910. So those are some things that's coming up, and we touched on it. It has already happened, so I was just asking if you had went now. Oh, Senior Citizens Connect. We are going on a little bus trip. We're going to Shelbyville. The seniors been wanting to go. We haven't been since before COVID. So we will be going on October the 6th. We'll leave from the Myers out on East Washington Street. You know, we're going to be far from Shelbyville from out there. So we're going to leave from the Myers on East Washington Street. And we're asking for a $35 donation. Now, I haven't been, but I don't know if they still have the buffet. Someone was telling me they do not, but they have a few restaurants now. So if you want to just get away and have fun and take a little short bus trip to Shelbyville with us, you can give me a call, 317-503-0992. We're only taking one bus, so you have to give me a call and RSVP and everything before September the 30th. We're leaving, I said, October the 6th. We'll leave at 10 o'clock from Myers on East Washington Street. And we will leave the casino at 3 o'clock heading back home. So if you don't gamble, you say, well, don't just come. Be around some more senior peers. Walk around, sit down, have lunch, enjoy yourself. And that time's going to go so fast. So make sure that you plan on doing that with us. Again, we will be going on that bus trip on October the 6th. I will be posting it on Facebook today or tomorrow. I'll get it out there, though. So this is the first time I mentioned it. It hasn't been posted yet. So, again, if you care to go on the bus trip to Shelbyville, again, you give me a call, 317-503-0992, to reserve your seat. And have a good time with us. You know, we're always going to have fun and laugh. And as I say, you're going to meet someone new. You're always going to meet someone new, or you're going to meet someone you haven't seen in a very long time. And you'll be very, very glad you came. Now, State House, Senior Day at the State House. That's coming up in March. March the 17th. So mark your calendars for that as well. Let your church group knows, any group, senior organization you're part of, let them know. Senior Day is at the State House. We have it every other year, and it will be March the 17th, but we will need you to call and reserve your spot because we'll have free breakfast, free lunch. You know, we have gift bags, T-shirts, and polo shirts or something always for you. Several vendors, very informative day. You get to, there's a panel. So we try to get a nice panel gearing towards senior concerns and also the legislatures. And then you get to speak with them. They come and talk with you. And then you get a tour of the State House. So it's a great day. So make sure you get signed up. Give me a call as well to sign up for Senior Day at the State House. Okay, let's see what else we have going on here. Medicare. Medicare open enrollment starts in October. So, you know, a lot of changes is going on with the new administration. Well, they really not new, but the administration we have now in the White House, they have made a lot of changes. So please, please, please check your policies and make sure whatever you had before, you still have. You can give me a call. We can go over it and see which, if there's another one you need to look at that may work best for your needs. I am a life and health producer, and I do help a whole lot with the Medicare. So we'll get that done for you. And if you're aging in, which means if you're turning 65, you don't have to wait to October. You have 3 months before your 65th birthday or 3 months after your 65th birthday. But you must get signed up for Medicare. So make sure you have any questions, any concerns, that you give me a call. Again, that number is 317-503-0992. I am Vicki Peterson. I am here to help you as much as I possibly can. Do what I can do for you. Okay, so I think that's it that we have today. So I want to thank you guys for joining me today. I really love having guests. I really do. I hate to have to just keep talking and talking and talking, but I did have things I'd like to share sometimes with you as well. So again, you'd like to be a guest, give me a call. You have that number. You have something you want to discuss with Medicare. Join us for bingo. Don't forget the bus trip and the State House. And don't forget about the other events I mentioned, like the Lupus Walk, which is going to be held on October 17th. Don't forget about reaching out to Cecilia if you have someone that's incarcerated and you would like to go and visit your loved one. Give this Cecilia a call. Again, Cecilia's number is 317-924-4124. And if you are interested in doing the walk with Allison McBee with the Lupus Foundation, support them, you can contact her at 317-903-5910. Thank you so much, guys. You have a great week. Let's keep each other uplifted in prayer. Prayer, prayer, prayer. You never know what someone's dealing with. And that beautiful smile, as I said at the beginning of the show. Sorry, at the beginning of the show. See all this talking, I just start running out of air. Okay, but as I stated at the beginning of the show, be kind to someone. You never know what someone is going to through. And remember, I love you and God loves you more. Have a great weekend, and I will see you next week here on All Senior Citizens Connect Radio. God bless.
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5: 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It's time for the Word of God. I want you to sit back, relax, let the Word minister to you. I'll be back at the end of the broadcast to tell you how you can connect with New Horizons Church. Be blessed. If you've been at our church, you might know that twice a year, I usually preach on vision twice a year. So in January, I did a sermon series on vision. And then usually in the middle of the year, we come back and we update kind of how we're doing on our vision at our church. And so I want to do that today. And I want to share with you just the value of vision. And I want you to hopefully take away some things personally and practically today that will help you line up your life with what God has called you to do in His Word. And so I want to share with you out of Isaiah chapter 6 and verses 1 through 8 today. Here's what it says in the New King James Version of God's Word. In the year that King Uzziah died, I saw the Lord sitting on a throne, high and lifted up, and the train of his robe filled the temple. Above it stood seraphim. Each one had six wings. With two he covered his face, with two he covered his feet, and with two he flew. And one cried to another and said, "Holy, holy, holy is the Lord of hosts. The whole earth is full of his glory." And the post of the door was shaken by the voice of him who cried out. The house was filled with smoke. So I said, "Woe is me, for I am undone, because I am a man of unclean lips, and I dwell in the midst of people of unclean lips. For my eyes have seen the King, the Lord of hosts." Then one of the seraphim flew to me, having in his hand a live coal, which he had taken with the tongues from the altar. And he touched my mouth with it and said, "Behold, this has touched your lips. Your iniquity is taken away and your sin is purged." Also, I heard the voice of the Lord saying, "Whom shall I send and who will go for us?" Then I said, "Here am I. Send me." Verse 9:8 says, "Then I said, Here am I. Send me. I'll go." I want to talk about the value of vision. Look at your neighbor and tell him there's a value in vision. There's a value in vision. There's a value in vision. You may be seated in the presence of Almighty God. There is a value in vision. In January, when we were teaching on this whole idea of the value of vision, one of the things that we learned is in Habakkuk chapter 2, we learned that the prophet Habakkuk got a vision from God as he went up into his watchtower to receive a vision for himself and the people of God. Here's what the Lord told him about that vision. He said, "Habakkuk, take this vision and write it down." He said, "Write it down and make it plain." And he said, "The reason I want you to write it down and make it plain is so that you and the people that are with you can run with the vision. That you can all run in the same direction." Because it's important that the church and Christians and the people that we are connected to know where we are going so that they can go with us and help us along the way. If my wife and I decide to take a walk after dinner tonight and we leave out of our house, it's important that we know where we're going, right? Because if I leave out of the house and I want to go to the east, and my wife leaves out and she wants to go to the west, I mean, you know, we're not going to get very far, right? And the Bible tells us, how can two walk together except they what? Agree. And how can we agree except I know where you're going and you know where I'm going? So it becomes very important, critical, mission critical, I would say, for us to write it down and make it plain. Now, in January, what I suggested that many of us do is write your vision down in some form or fashion. I suggested something that's called a vision board, okay? These vision boards can come in a lot of different shapes and sizes, a lot of different creativity. But I wanted to share with you, before I jump into my message today, something that my oldest daughter, Elena, thank you, Minister, that she put together. So in our family, we have a six-month-old project that's going on now where each child, each person, we sit around the table and we pray about what it is that they believe God wants them to do in their young lives. And once we get clarity around that, then we send them off with a board, some paper, some markers, some pencils, and then they get to put on the board what they talk to us about that they felt like God's vision was for their life. And the reason I'm sharing this with you is this is Elena's first attempt. Now, she's very creative, and so she has this other elaborate vision board that she wanted me to share. But I said, you're going to intimidate the people. They're not going to be able to do all of that. So I'm going to give you the basic version before she went out and colored it up and put all her flowers and all that stuff on it. So I'm showing this to you because I want you to be able to do this for your own life and your children's life, your grandchildren's life, people in your family, maybe even on your job. So here's how it works. At the top, we just put her name. She put her name on there, and so it says Elena's vision. And then on each of the sides of her vision board, you're going to see a principle with a scripture written on it because the Word of God guides Elena's life. These are the guardrails for her life, and her vision is down the middle. So you see the kind of construct she's working with. So one of the things that guides Elena's life when we talk to her is the resurrection of Jesus is very important to her. She believes in the death, burial, and the resurrection of the Lord Jesus. So her first scripture was from Matthew chapter 23, 29 through 30, which talks about the power of the resurrection. So that's her first scripture she wrote down there. The second principle that Elena has learned in life is that obedience is important. We've taught her that when a child obeys their mother and father, it'll go well with them, according to Ephesians chapter 6 and verse 1 through 4. So Elena has a scripture on here about obedience from Matthew chapter 23 and 29, talking about obedient servants. Then Elena understands the value of beauty. She's a very beautiful young lady. In fact, y'all pray for me because she's a teenager, and all these North Central fellas are staring in my truck, and I don't know how that's going to work out. So she's very pretty. But she also understands that her beauty is not just on the outside. It's on the inside. And so her beauty scripture comes from Proverbs chapter 31, verse 30 through 31, that talks about internal beauty, that external beauty is it fades away. Okay. And things happen to our bodies and to our external being. But if we are beautiful on the inside, that is renewed day by day. So she has that as a scripture. Then over here on the other side, faith is important to Elena. So she has a scripture from 1 Chronicles 29 and 9 talking about faith. We've taught her and all of our children that prayer is important. So she has a scripture from Luke 11 and 10 that talks about for everyone who asks receives, everyone who seeks finds, and everyone who knocks the door will be opened. So she understands the power of prayer, and that reminds her of that. And then the last scripture she has is related to humility in Luke 19:11. So all Elena did was took these principles that were important to her. We helped her find a scripture. She wrote those scriptures down, and she should be memorizing these now every day. When she goes through her day, she has these scriptures in her heart. Then down the middle, she has some specific things that she wants to do, and the first of which is to graduate from high school in 2020. So we've got a date on our calendar in May that's circled, that wherever North Central holds their graduation, we are all planning to go, and she better be there with her name called and all her credits in line to get a diploma, because everybody's going to show up on that date in 2020, okay? And then not only does Elena want to graduate from high school, she set a goal of graduating with a 4.0. And so she's well on her way to her goal. She's got a 4.1 right now, so she's got a little cushion to work with. Now, got to be careful with some children, because we asked all of our kids, we said, don't y'all want to graduate with a 4.0? They said, nope. A couple of our kids said, nope, we're fine with a really good GPA. Elena's doing the most, as the young people would say. She's like, 4.0, that's over the top, Dad. That's her goal. Don't force that on us. So they have like honor roll or high honor roll or no C's and stuff like that. But Elena really wants a 4.0. She's probably going to graduate with something higher than that. Then she wants to not only graduate, but she wants to go to IU. She wants to go down to Bloomington and to go to college. And she's a cheerleader. She also wants to win a cheerleading championship. Her team won the state championship last year, and she enjoyed that. She wants to go back again. And then this last picture down here is, you may not be able to see it, but it's a doctor examining or relating to a woman who's pregnant. And so when Elena was born, she was born with pneumonia, and she ended up spending some days in the NIC unit. And so as we got older and told her story, her dream and goal is to be a neonatal care doctor. She wants to also deliver babies. So she, according to her, wants to go to doctor school, which is medical school. She calls it doctor school, so she can become a baby, a doctor who delivers babies. So that's her vision board, okay? Now, she's going to fancy this up, put it on a different plaque, and put some more color and stuff to it. But it can be just that simple. A couple of scriptures, some things that are in your short and long-term goals, some pictures that kind of help you to see it. And then you can put it in a place where every morning when she wakes up, this is what she sees. So if she starts hanging out with people who are not planning to graduate on time, we remind her that's not part of the goal. She starts not doing her homework like she's supposed to. He's like, how's that going to affect the 4.0 goal? She's like, okay, I get it. She's working hard, tireless. My God, praise the Lord. We're out of time, but we are not out of word. This is Pastor Eric Wiggins of the New Horizons Church, and you've been listening to our Clear Word broadcast. And I want to invite you out to one of our Spirit-filled worship services. New Horizons Church meets every Sunday morning at 7315 East 75th Street. And we now have three worship services, 8:30, 10:30, and 12:30. Nursery and Children's Church and Teen Ministry are available to minister to your family on their level. 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
1: 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Hey!

0: In the choir stand. Where is that? In the choir stand. Where it at?
1: In the choir stand. Where
0: is
1: that?
0: Hey!
1: In the choir stand.
0: Eddie, I want to go back to that. Gotta keep
1: in
0: watching.
1: The choir stand. Where is that?
0: Do that break. One.

0: It's in the choir set, baby. Yes, it is. Anybody still singing the choir? Where you at, choir members? God bless you. Oh, yeah. 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
7: But rather giving of thanks, for this ye know, that no whoremonger, nor unclean person, nor covetous man, who is an idolater, hath any inheritance in the kingdom. Folks say, oh, Pastor, you can't say that. You can't. The Bible does. Amen. Has no inheritance in the kingdom of Christ and of God. Verse 6, let no man deceive you with vain words. For because of these things cometh the wrath of God upon the children of disobedience. Be not ye therefore partakers with them. For ye were sometimes darkness, but now are you light in the Lord. Walk as children of light, for the fruit of the Spirit is in all goodness and righteousness and truth. All right, let's move on very quickly. Let's look at the deceivers. 2 Timothy chapter 3 and verse 13. But evil men and seducers shall do what? They ain't getting better. They gonna get worse. It ain't gonna get easier. It's gonna get tougher. They shall wax worse and worse. Deceiving and what? They've been lying so long, they start believing they lie. That's why they can look you eyeball to eyeball and don't blink. Because they done deceived folks so long, they're deceived and they walking in this deception. Says all scripture is given by inspiration of God and is profitable for correction. Wait a minute. Let me go back to 14. Amen. But continue thou in the things which thou hast learned and been assured of. Amen. Again, walking this way, walking in the truth, learning the truth, and then you watch it. You watch whether it works. Watch whether it changes lives. Watch whether those that are walking in it walk in truth. Amen. Watch whether having faith in it, amen, God comes through and he responds and answers it. Knowing of whom thou hast learned them, amen, and from a child thou hast known the holy scriptures, which are able to make thee wise unto salvation through faith which is in Christ Jesus. Amen. Again, let's go to Jeremiah. Jeremiah chapter number 8, verse 22, which is the end of the chapter, but I wanted to go back here before I went into the beginning of the next chapter. It says, Jeremiah 8:22 says, is there no balm in Gilead? Is there no physician there? Why then is not the health of the daughter of my people recovered? Says, oh, that my head were waters and my eyes a fountain of tears, that I might weep day and night for the slain of the daughter of my people. Again, living in a corrupt nation. He says in verse 2, oh, that I had in the wilderness a lodging place of the wayfaring man, that I might leave my people and go from them, that I could get away from them. For they be all adulterers and an assembly of treacherous men. Verse 3, and they bend their tongues like their bow for lies. They lie like nobody's business. But they are not valiant for they won't stand for the truth upon the earth. For they proceed from evil to evil. They know not me, saith the Lord. Take ye heed, every one his neighbor, and trust ye not in any brother. For every brother will utterly supplant. Every neighbor will walk with slanders. And they will deceive every one his neighbor, and will not speak the truth. They have taught their tongue to speak lies, and weary themselves to commit iniquity. Thine inhabitant is in the midst of deceit. Through deceit they refuse to know me, saith the Lord. Amen. Therefore, thus saith the Lord of hosts, behold, I will melt them and try them. For how shall I do for the daughter of my people? Their tongue is as an arrow shot out. It speaketh deceit. One speaketh peaceably to his neighbor with his mouth, but in his heart he layeth his weight. Amen. So again, living in a corrupt nation, in a corrupt community, we still got to be saved. Amen. Even when you're walking through and you know not many people you can trust. Let's go to Matthew chapter number 24. This is very significant, and I need to just kind of move through this. It says, then shall they deliver you up to the afflicted, and they shall kill you, and you shall be hated of all nations for my name's sake. And then many shall be offended and shall betray another and shall hate one another. Many false prophets shall arise. Now, I do want you to know that this is dealing with the end time, but more than that, Matthew 24 is not dealing with the church, it's dealing with the Jews. Amen. It says, and because iniquity shall abound, the love of many shall wax cold. But he that shall endure unto the end, the same shall be saved. Amen. He goes on to say, again, and this gospel of the kingdom shall be preached in all the world for a witness unto all the nations, and then shall the end come. Again, let's back up to verse number 3. It says, and as he sat upon the Mount of Olives, the disciples came unto him privately, saying, tell us, when shall these things be? And what shall be the sign of thy coming and of the end of the world? And Jesus said, take heed that no man deceive you, for many shall come in my name, saying, I am Christ, and shall deceive many. And ye shall hear of wars and rumors of wars. See that you be not troubled, for all these things must come to pass, but the end is not yet. For a nation shall rise against, Lord have mercy, and kingdom against kingdom. And there shall be famines and pestilences and earthquakes in divers places. Verse 8, all these are what? Just the beginning of sorrows. Amen. Again, let's go to Matthew. Let's go to verse 22 in Matthew chapter number 24. It says, and except those days should be shortened, there should be no flesh saved, but for the elect's sake, those days shall be shortened. Then if any man shall say unto you, lo, here is Christ, or there, believe it not. For there shall arise false Christs, false prophets, and shall show great signs and wonders, inasmuch that if it were possible, they shall deceive the very elect. Amen. But again, we have to understand that we are living in the last days. If you would give me just a moment. We're at the most critical part. And again, I am going to probably send you home to read the rest of this. But let's go for a moment to 1 John 3. 1 John 3. Yes. It's to the Jews, yes. Yes. Because again, in Matthew 24, it says, let us not run to the mountain. It says, if one is on the rooftop, they shall not come down. And so it sounds like the rapture, but it's not the rapture. We'll be caught away in a moment and twinkling of an eye. Won't be no option of running to the mountain. But it's talking about the Jews in the end time, during the tribulation and those things. Amen. First John. It says in 1 John 3:7, little children, let no man deceive you. He that doeth righteousness is righteous as he is righteous. He that committeth sin is of the devil, for the devil sinneth from the beginning. For this purpose, Son of God was manifested, that he might destroy the works of the devil. Whosoever is born of God doth not commit sin, for his seed remaineth in him, and he cannot sin because he is born of God. Again, as it goes on, and again, there's I'm going to have to quit there. But again, I want you to read that last, and this is really the most important part, and it will be helpful to you because, again, this is the section where everyone that said to me, Lord, Lord, shall not enter in. Amen. But again, it lets us know that that everybody's not going to make it, and that we must believe as the scriptures have said. Amen. And when we believe what the scripture says in Mark, then it lets Mark 16:16 lets us know that he that is baptized, he that believeth and is baptized shall be saved. He that believeth not shall be damned. In Colossians, whatsoever you do in word and deed, do it all in the name of Jesus. In Acts 19:1-6, amen, he ran into John's disciples, amen, and he said, have you received the Holy Ghost since you believe? They said, we have not so much as heard whether there be any Holy Ghost. Amen. And he talks to them about John's baptism, and he talks about how John prophesied of Jesus. They were baptized in Jesus' name and filled with the Holy Ghost. Amen. And Matthew 7:22 talks about those that are false prophets, and I call them false, unknowing imposters, because again, they thought they had the truth. Amen. They thought they had the truth. So again, he says, many will say to me in that day, Lord, Lord, have we not prophesied in thy name? We thought we was doing right. And he says, they did all of this. And verse 23, he says, and I'll have to tell them, this is the Lord talking. I'll have to tell them, I never knew you. Oh, my God. Amen. And so, again, you must be, as I close out this lesson, you must be born again. And he says, marvel not that I say unto you, you must be born

0: specific needs. Again, that prayer line number is 317-377-3527. Again, this program is sponsored by Zion Tabernacle Apostolic Faith Church, located in the city of Indianapolis at 4007 North Sherman Drive. Our phone number is 317-545-1797. Until next time, our prayer is that God richly bless you.
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St. Francis Choir and Joyful Joyful on this Praise Break Friday. See, you thought you weren't going to be able to make it, but God is able. 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

0: Globetrotter and Don't Last Trouble, Don't Last, God promised that. On the way, we've got the music of Evie McKinney. Oh my goodness. Also, Donnie McClurkin and Group Fire coming your way on Praise Indy.
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0: Aren't you glad you can count on the Lord? That is Group Fire. Coming up, Donald Lawrence, Fresh Start Worship, and Helen Baylor and Awesome God on Praise Indy.
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1: Hurt me, yeah.
0: God, rescue us from ourselves.

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I will hear from heaven. Break it on down. So it is. It is so. Amen. Now when we pray, we want to end that with a declaration, a decree. So I'm speaking for all of you listening, starting here, starting now. The things that hurt you in the past won't control your future. Starting now, this is a new day. This is your exodus. You are officially

Naptown, it's your nephew Willie Moore Jr., and we got the word and the music. 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Flat out!

0: That is Helen Baylor and Awesome God. That does it for me, Tony Dumont. Make sure you join me tomorrow for our very last praise party of the month. That starts at 2 o'clock. God willing, I'll see you then. The Community Connection and Tina Cosby is coming up next. Have a blessed one. Bye-bye.
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1: And good afternoon and welcome to Community Connection. I'm Tina Cosby. Today is Friday, August the 28th. 317-480-1310 is the number to the show. 317-480-1310 is the number to the show. Busy show today, including a local man who has developed a homework app that he says parents and kids alike will love. Can't wait to hear about that one. Also, educator, author, and community activist Brother Thomas X is back with something he says will help young people in school this year. So kind of an educational theme segment that we have coming up. Both of those, of course, in our second hour. A little later this hour, David Gerton is back with us with the latest from the Indiana Project. He founded that and is the CEO of the Indiana Project. The Indiana Project, you may recall, helps minority high school and college students build careers in the financial services industry. So that plus, guess what? Another opportunity for someone to win a pair of free tickets to the Universal free tickets. Of course, the tickets are free. We're going to give them to you free to the Universal Circus. The Universal Circus.
2: Free tickets.
1: Yeah, free tickets coming to the Lafayette Square Mall, coming to Indianapolis. Going to be setting up shop at the Lafayette Square Mall on the city's northwest side, September 17th through the 27th. So stay tuned for your chance to win. All that and more is just ahead on Community Connection on this Friday, August 28th. Our good friend James is still out. So Eric, you have the honors once again of doing the weather. Yeah.
2: All right.
1: You know, until James gets back.
2: So he comes back.
1: Yeah, he'll let us know when he's ready to he's ready to come back.
2: He will. I'll borrow his weather jingle.
1: Okay, well,
2: which
1: we'll take
2: been
1: that
2: for a long
1: weather
2: time. Yeah.
1: Yeah, yeah.
2: Beautiful day today, Tina. I don't see a cloud in the sky right now. 80 degrees.
1: Oh, it is severe clear. Is that
2: severe
1: what they call it?
2: Severe, yeah, severe clear. I love that. Severe clear. Yeah. I'm loving it. Uh-huh. 80 currently down here where we are, just north of downtown at the airport as well. Nothing but sunshine all day today. Looking great. Tomorrow, mostly sunny, about 85. Making plans for the weekend. Then on Sunday, 89. Mostly sunny.
1: Okay.
2: Feeling good right now.
1: Feeling real good. Mm-hmm. Oh, it's just, you know, it is an absolute delight to go outside these past several days. And even, you know, if you do the old fashioned thing, I remember the old days, you just after the end of the day, you just sit outside for a little while.
2: Oh, yeah. Yeah, definitely.
1: Whatever. And it hasn't been oppressive with flies and mosquitoes and bugs. I mean, they're out there, but it just hasn't been overwhelmingly.
2: No, it has not.
1: Overwhelmingly uncomfortable. And not to mention the heat.
2: That's true.
1: Not to mention the heat.
2: It's coming back, though.
1: Yeah. Yeah. Coming back. So, again, we've got quite a bit coming up on the show. A lot of education, a lot of concern and interest in what's going on with our young people, from the Indiana Project to the homework app, to Brother Thomas X and his educational, input. So we're going to have quite a bit, and it fits well with our back to school phase that we're in right now.
2: That's true.
1: You think
2: it's
1: everybody's
2: happening
1: back by now?
2: I think by now they probably are. Here in Indiana. Now, some states wait a little later, but Indiana, everybody should be back.
1: Yeah. Isn't that terrible?
2: Early.
1: I shouldn't say terrible.
2: Well, I mean, for us, it was after Labor Day.
1: Yeah.
2: We always knew, you know, back to school shopping in August, and the commercials would start running on TV and radio.
1: Yeah.
2: And it's like back to school.
1: There may be some schools, you know, that we are not aware. Somebody in the area is just going back, or, you know, maybe going back later. And we know colleges and universities, they go late and get out early.
2: They do.
1: Yeah. So do.
2: I bet schools would like that, too, if they could go back to that schedule. Regular schools,
1: probably,
2: you know, go late and get out early. They'd love that.
1: Probably would. I think the legislature changed the number of instructional days that students have to have. So therein lies that. So anyway, some of the things we wanted to, remind everyone of today, sadly, is the 71st anniversary of the death of Emmett Till in Money, Mississippi, August 28th, 1955. Emmett Till, who was 14 at the time, and a native of Chicago, had come from Chicago, gone to Mississippi to visit some family, and was brutally murdered for allegedly whistling at a white woman 4 days before his death. His assailants were brought up. They were arrested, but were not convicted. And after they were not convicted because of you can't be tried twice for that.
2: Yeah. Is it double jeopardy?
1: Double jeopardy, yeah. Well, they later admitted they did it.
2: Yeah, how many years later?
1: I don't know how many
2: years later. I don't know how many years later, yeah. I think.
1: After but they were the white woman who apparently was whistled at. They were her husband and his brother. But if there was any good to come out of that, his brutal, and I do mean brutal, murder is widely viewed as the catalyst that helped put in motion the modern civil rights movement.
2: Yes.
1: The modern civil rights movement. And, a lot of positive strides were made there with the civil rights movement. I mean, we can now go to grocery stores and restaurants and things of that nature, although folks are trying to roll it back. I don't know. It feels like it.
2: It does.
1: It feels like a lot of that.
2: It does.
1: Speaking of which, today is also the 63rd anniversary of the now annual March on Washington at the National Mall in Washington, D.C. This year's gathering focused on the theme Defend the Vote. It is aimed at protecting voting rights and responding to recent rollbacks that we just talked about of the Voting Rights Act of 1965, which was, some landmark legislation.
2: And was.
1: Those rollbacks are being conducted by the current U.S. Supreme Court. So,
2: Tina, something to think about. That hasn't been 100 years ago when that happened.
1: No.
2: It hasn't been 100 years.
1: No.
2: Not just barely over 60.
1: Yeah. So they're up there today, and we have a contingent here from Indianapolis going. National Action Network, of course, in partnership with the NAACP, the Urban League, you name it. Everyone is partnering and raising awareness. And, we thank them. Lisa told us three buses that left last night, traveled all night.
2: Yeah.
1: Got there and, they're going to do their thing. They'll be back before tomorrow morning.
2: Yeah.
1: Sometime. And we thank them.
2: Absolutely.
1: We thank them for going and representing Indianapolis as well. Here at home, have you heard at first it was told it was a hoax. And I guess now it's real, except they can't find it.
2: Oh, yeah.
1: And Mountain Lioness and her cub in Madison County.
2: Yeah, I heard about that. Yeah, I heard about that. Yeah, it was Southern Madison County originally.
1: Okay, yeah.
2: And supposedly I heard the story where they had moved into northern Hancock County.
1: Oh.
2: And there was a drone operator.
1: Hancock, so they're going.
2: They were moving south. Southwest, he said, from Madison County into Hancock County.
1: Okay.
2: Supposedly a drone operator was searching. They were checking cornfields, places like that. Found nothing.
1: Yeah.
2: But
1: that's why it was initially dismissed as a hoax. But yes. I guess they walked that back, right?
2: Exactly. Yeah. It was true. And the guy that reported it, I don't know if he had pictures. He said he had binoculars. He wanted to make sure he was seeing what he was seeing. But I don't think there were any pictures to my knowledge.
1: What could he have? Yeah, no pictures. What do you think he could have? I guess it really was a lioness.
2: Supposedly, they said about 300-pound lioness with a cub.
1: Gosh.
2: And it had a harness on.
1: What would that indicate, or what would that mean?
2: Someone had an animal. What do they call them? Exotic animal.
1: Exotic animal refuge.
2: Yeah, refuge, yeah. Yeah. But they did some checking, I heard yesterday. They couldn't find any licensing or anything in Madison County where that was the case.
1: Doesn't mean that it has to be licensed.
2: Well, you got that right. Yeah. That's true. And being loose, you know, that's just not...
1: The harness indicates something, some kind of human, doesn't it?
2: I would think so. Because normally it wouldn't have a harness.
1: Yeah, if it was just roaming and looking for something to go. So that animal has been in human captivity at some point in time. Yes. And probably the the person that had it, maybe not coming forth because they, I don't know.
2: Well, I heard it was illegal to have.
1: Well, yeah.
2: It's illegal to have that. Yes. A lion, mountain lion. And, you know, you wonder where it is. If you live in southern Madison, northern Hancock, where is it now? Mm-hmm. They have no idea.
1: Mm. No, they don't.
2: But, of course, they say don't approach it. Now, you definitely wouldn't want to do that.
1: No. Wow.
2: It hasn't been found, supposedly, as of yet.
1: Well, somebody's going to have to come forward.
2: Well, somebody's got to.
1: And let investigators know. But if you say it was heading toward Hancock County.
2: Yeah, because Madison County's north of Hancock. And the gentleman said it was originally sighted in southern Madison, where he lived.
1: Okay.
2: And it supposedly, the reports had said it moved. It was moving southwest. So into northern Hancock towards, I don't know, in that area.
1: Yeah.
2: I'm going to grab this.
1: Okay, yeah, go ahead, go ahead. And if any of you know anything about it, you know, certainly I don't know anything about wildlife, how they move, how you're to approach. I don't know anything about any of that except that it's kind of frightening. I also read and saw how extremely rare it would be for such a sighting. Well, for one to be roaming free throughout Indiana, it just wouldn't be. So that kind of leads you back to the thought that perhaps someone was harboring exotic animals, maybe not registered exotic animals, and one of them got away, or maybe two of them got away. I don't know. But this really needs to be watched very closely. So there we have that. Also want to remind everyone about our Help in the Heartland campaign. We here, the Indianapolis Stations of Radio 1, are in partnership with Kroger, CBS 4, Fox 59, and the American Red Cross to help people who have been impacted by the devastation left behind of the flooding and storms from a little bit more than 2 weeks ago now. You can go to our praiseindy.com website to find out more, make a donation, and find out all kinds of information pertaining to this particular what is now disaster. You know, the disaster relief has been approved for 21 Indiana counties, I do believe. Federal disaster relief has now been approved, and that includes Marion County and a place we talk about often, Lake County, up because Gary, my goodness, was without power for more than 2 weeks. Yesterday, I think there were still 90. I didn't check today. I probably should have, but I didn't check today. But something pretty interesting, the Indiana Black Legislative Caucus, Governor Mike Braun has called for an investigation into NIPSCO, the utility that services that area. And so, too, have members of the Indiana Black Legislative Caucus. They've called for legislative investigation. But they're also calling, and I love this because it makes perfect sense. NIPSCO, the Indiana Black Legislative Caucus members, are urging NIPSCO, maybe demanding, but definitely calling on them to give a two-week bill credit to everybody in the city of Gary and in that area that has been without power for 2 weeks or 2 weeks in a day or 2 weeks for however long, you know, a week. Anybody that was without power for a ridiculously long amount of time, the lawmakers here are saying, give them a bill credit for their inconvenience. That is the least. Now, there are, in addition to investigations, there's lawsuits that are certainly going to be filed and will be underway. But I think that that would be a superb head start on behalf of NIPSCO, and maybe show a little bit of transparency, if you will, if they were to offer bill credits for the amount of time that whoever in that region was without power. Cable companies do it. Other, you know, utilities do it. You know, like you have a subscription to something and for whatever reason they're out or you're without that service, they gladly give you the credit. They don't stay out that long, so it's not a problem for them to give you a one-day credit or to offer that. But it'll be interesting to see how NIPSCO responds to that request to give credit, bill credit, for power not used that they may be billed for because of this this outage. Eric, it's interesting. I

0: shouldn't be charged or refunded, especially when you've been out for weeks on end.
1: Yeah.
0: You shouldn't be.
1: They got a whole lot of folks to refund some bill money.
0: A lot of refund. So go ahead and credit it.
1: Yeah.
0: Do it. I'm like, yes, they should.
1: I love that. I love that too.
0: Go ahead and because they've not been able to use power.
1: No.
0: So why would you be charging?
1: Why are you going to charge them for something they weren't able to use? Because it's your fault.
0: Exactly.
1: Exactly.
0: Exactly.
1: If you have been impacted or know of some family, friends, or neighbors who have been impacted, you can apply for relief at disasterassistance.gov, disasterassistance.gov. 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Now, for our particular area, there will be mobile FEMA units that are going to drive to you and can meet you at Broad Ripple Park today and tomorrow. Those units are going to be there from 8 a.m. until 6 p.m. again today and tomorrow. So if you are so inclined and able to get over there and can do so, you know, head over to Broad Ripple today or tomorrow, Broad Ripple Park, and there will be some on the spot help for you. But yes, I do believe that for those power outages, those extended power outages, those folks, actually, you should give them the whole month. You know, just give them a month free, you know, just one free month of power. But I don't know that NIPSCO will do that. 317-480-1310, 317-480-1310. As I was saying, we've got quite a bit for you today, and we're going to get to that shortly. But for now, let's go to the phone lines. Estella on line two, go ahead. How are you?
2: I'm fine, Tina. How are you?
1: I am well. Thank you.
2: And thank you for the continued wonderful information that you share.
1: Well, thank you. We try.
2: But you were talking about Emmett Till, and that made me think of a situation that has just happened at LSU, where a student was dragging a black doll through the student union building. Had you heard that?
1: Okay, no. What? When was this? Let me look.
2: I think it was August, maybe 13th. It hasn't been that long.
1: Okay. What?
2: You can pull it up on the internet, and there's all kinds of stories about it. It was featured on the local news in the Baton Rouge area.
1: Okay. Let me see. So a student was dragging
2: a black doll.
1: Okay.
2: Student union building.
1: And what was, okay, so what was going on with that? I mean, what was the narrative around
2: it? Well, one of the people who witnessed it called the university to task to reprimand the student. And as of this morning when I checked, nothing has happened, and they go behind the privacy laws and all of that. So I don't know. I just wanted to see if you had heard about it.
1: It's a viral video. It looks like a viral video from August 19th showed an LSU student dragging a black baby doll through the campus student union, sparking widespread outrage and calls for accountability. Showed a young white student dragging a black baby doll on a leash or rope across the Louisiana State University campus inside the LSU Student Union, August 19th. Footage circulated widely on social media. Louisiana State University stated that it was aware of the video and that the Office of Student Affairs opened an investigation. Confidentiality. The involved individuals had been identified and that the situation was being managed internally. However, the university declined to publicly disclose the identities of the students or specific disciplinary action, citing student privacy laws and confidentiality guidelines. So we'll keep an eye on that one as well.
2: I just wanted to call that to your attention.
1: Thank you. Thank you. I appreciate that. Okay. All right. Thank you.
2: Continue to do a good job.
1: Well, thank you. I appreciate that. Hadn't heard about that one, Eric.
0: I kind of missed a little bit of it. I was on the phone, but
1: a white LSU student was seen dragging a black baby doll in a viral video, a video that went viral.
0: Really?
1: That has to be investigated.
0: Oh, yeah.

0: Definitely, it should be.
1: LSU isn't. We need to keep an eye on them.
0: We really do.
1: 317-480-1310. Marvin, go ahead. How are you?
0: Just a second. Let me go. There we go. Okay.
1: Marvin, go ahead.
2: Okay, I'm here now. Thank you. Good afternoon. Tina, I just wanted to ask you a question. And I'm not in Senate Township, so I won't be able to vote for or against the referendum, the IPEC referendum.
1: Yeah.
2: They call it IPS. But, you know, when we were, and some friends and I were debating it, and I said, you know, some of them still have children in IPS. My kids went through IPS, even though I didn't live in there, because I went to IPS and I love IPS. But I'm not opposed to charter schools and I don't think even vouchers. But my issue is, I was saying to them that the power of our vote, in my mind, Tina, is to show our politicians either our approval or dissatisfaction with what's happening, you know, in our community, in our country, in our state. And I said, to my mind, if I were in the district still and I voted yes, I would be saying that even though I would want IPS to receive the monies, even though they're saying they still would be $24 million short and have to make more budget cuts because IPEC didn't approve the referendum at the level that IPS, you know, felt that they needed in sharing the revenue with the charter schools. But I said, and they're saying, well, if you don't vote for it, then it's going to hurt them more. But, you know, I said, it's either death, the continued death by 1,000 cuts, or, you know, a speedier process. But to my mind, if you vote yes, you're telling politicians that you support the direction that education is going on in the city.
1: Funding education via referendum
2: And then I like Kariga. I think Kariga, the new director of the IPEC board, is a great person. But he's going to be paid over $300,000.
1: I was going to say, where's that? Why so much money? And his assistant is not too much further away from that salary. Yeah,
2: Money that could be going into the classroom. We're suffering. So, you know, I get it, Tina. I get that people don't want to see IPS, but in this current political climate, I don't see things change anytime soon because they even have the support of local Democrats. People overlook that. But my last thing, and I'll let you go because I know you have a busy show, is, you know, I'm 47 now, Tina. I lost my train of thought, so I'll end there. But
1: you're too young
2: to
1: lose your train of thought.
2: I just feel that, you know, to me, a vote yes would be saying you approve. And, you know, my thing is I never voted. When I went to the vote, when I went and voted, and I like certain things that the Mind Trust does, I like certain things that Rise does. But the one thing I never voted for was for reform organizations to set education policy in my city. And that's what's happening. So thanks for taking my call.
1: Thank you, Marvin. Thanks for bringing it to our attention. And a very good point. Extremely good point. Let's go back to the phone lines. Jeff, go ahead. How are you?
3: Hey, Gina here. How are you guys doing?
1: Doing great. How are you?
3: Thank God it's Friday.
1: Yes, it is. Yes.
3: You brought the whole Emmett Till situation. It brought to me a thing about what's going on with this current environment, but I know you and Eric are both pop culture kind of guys. There's a movie that's coming out next Friday. I brought this up some time ago, and it's called By Any Means. And it's a true story that back in the 1960s, during the Civil Rights Movement, there was a lot of, you know, the Klan was running wild and murdering people, attacking civil rights workers. And you can Google it, too. But the mafia, I jumped ahead of myself. The FBI was getting nowhere, getting information from the local law enforcement or local departments of sheriff's departments. So what they did something really unconventional. This is a true story. They got members of the mafia out of the New York City mob families to go down south and basically torture and terrorize the Klan.
1: Yes.
3: To get information about missing bodies, dead bodies at the hands of the Klan. And I heard about this story like 20 years ago. I think it was on PBS or something. And I just thought that was really interesting that the FBI would recruit members of the Lucchese family, the Bonanno family, the Gambinos, to go down there and basically beat the heck out of the Klansmen. Yeah.
1: Well, I seem to recall somewhat parts of that story, but my understanding is that it was a quid pro quo.
3: Exactly.
1: It wasn't just that, you know, because the mafia is not for
3: the kindness of their heart.
1: No, they're not for hire. They're not hired killers and they're not hired enforcers. They get something.
3: Clean your records up.
1: So it was, but I've heard of that connection. It'll be interesting to see that movie. You say it comes out next week?
3: Yeah, next Friday. Mark Wahlberg and we're portraying this mafia hitman. And his other actor, I can't think of his name right now, but he's pretty prominent. He played, if you follow Aquaman, he played Black Manta in the Aquaman series with Jason Momoa.
1: Yeah.
3: But anyway, they solved a lot of cases, you know, but yeah, you're right. You're exactly right. It was a pretty pro quo. And it was like, okay, we'll clean your records up. When you do things, we'll look the other way, but you got to do this for us.
1: Yeah.
3: And if you don't, so some of these guys were FBI informants.
1: Mm-hmm.
3: And they say, hey, I'm sure the Gambino family wouldn't like the fact that you're FBI informant, so you're going to do this for us.
1: Yeah.
3: So
1: backed, I think, by the RICO statutes, which I do believe had been put into place by then, if I'm not mistaken, which guaranteed prison sentences that you simply could not do. I mean, 200-300 years. I mean, it was just unbelievable. So I think I'm going to look a little bit more of that up, but yeah, you're
3: yeah, the name of the movie is called By Any Means.
1: Okay. I will check it out.
3: There's been trailers of it all over the network, mm-hmm. Facebook, but, they did put the fear of God in the Klan.
1: Mm.
3: I mean, you know, man, we all know mafia guys are not the nicest people in the world.
0: No, they're not.
1: They would tell you they are business people.
0: Yeah, they will.
1: They are business.
3: It's a business. Oh, it's a business. Exactly, you know,
1: not personal. Yeah. Nothing personal. It's business.
3: And they were kidnapping the Grand Dragon, the Imperial Wizard. These bums called themselves, take them to some remote place, and just basically do whatever they had to do to get information out of them.
1: Yeah. But I'll you're right. It was a quid pro quo. Yeah. Thank you, Jeff. I'm going to make
3: real
1: it
3: quickly.
1: Okay, go ahead.
3: I was going to ask Danny this. What's your take on alternate robbery uniforms of the Indianapolis Colts? And I'll leave it there. Just get your opinion, you and Eric, about your uniform.
1: Alternate what uniforms?
3: Yeah, robbery uniforms.
1: Oh, rivalry. I don't know. I don't know anything about. I did hear somebody say though, in regard to another uniform discussion about another team, is that when you get down to having to talk about your uniforms and making making that, you don't have a whole lot going on.
0: if uniforms is
1: the biggest thing you got to talk about, there's not too much going on with you and your organization. But I don't know.
3: The entire NFL is doing it.
1: Well, I'll have to check it out.
3: All right.
1: Okay. Today is a Blue Friday. So
0: yeah,
1: thank you, Jeff.
0: It is. Thanks, Jeff.
1: It's Blue Friday. You've got blue on.
0: I got on blue and I kind of wore it intentionally.
1: Okay. Well, good for you.
0: Yeah, I
1: forgot.
0: Well, that's all right.
1: I always forget until I get here.
0: It's Blue Friday. Yeah. Oh, yeah. I forgot.
1: We got about another minute. Let's squeeze in Malcolm. Malcolm, go ahead. How are you?
4: Great. How you doing, Tano?
1: I'm doing well. Thank you.
4: I have a question. Well, I heard on the news this morning, FEMA, they're helping the flood victims and so forth. And, you know, and they said for them to sign up, you know, and they would have to bring like a social security card and insurance papers. And it got me to thinking, you know, if these people lost just about everything, I don't know how they can sign up with information such as they were asking for, because it may or may not have been ruined in the flood.
1: Yeah. And but, I'm sure that this is not their first time at the rodeo or at a rodeo like this. So there has to be, I would think, alternative ways and alternative measures, because that's probably quite common.
0: I would agree.
4: Yeah.
1: And the other thing is, most people, if you know their social security number,
0: they know it
1: by heart anyway. Exactly. So I don't carry around a social security card. It's in a
4: I don't carry it around
1: because it's just not recommended. So I would guess that they probably have something for that as well.
4: I was also thinking, you know, as well, you know, since they're asking, you know, to have them to sign up for this just in case it ever happens again, I'm assuming, that if in the near future, I'm going to be a first-time home buyer. So I was thinking, I said, well, you know, is this a issue that maybe you can sign up prior to?
1: What are you talking about, flood insurance?
4: Yeah.
1: Well, know, no, they're not. They will sell you flood insurance if you live in a flood zone. If you do not live in a flood zone, you're not going to get to buy flood insurance. So that'll be that's all in the purchase of the home.
0: Exactly.
4: Got you. Well, like I said, I'll be a first time home buyer.
1: Right. Yeah.
4: I don't know a lot.
1: Flood insurance is extremely expensive.
0: Yeah, it is. It really is.
1: Go ahead.
0: We looked. We didn't need it. We were just kind of curious. Uh-huh. So it's pretty expensive. Yeah.
1: Yeah. I was curious too, because I'm like, oh, I want to put everything on there.
0: Just to be covered.
1: No,
0: you're
1: not in a designated flood zone, Ms. Cosby.
0: They told us that too. We want to make sure. It's like, are you sure?
1: Are you sure?
0: Man, yeah. So there are no streams or anything around. So we're good.
1: No, we're not taking your money. And the flood zone has to be designated by the federal government.
0: It certainly does. It does. And you can also, there are maps you can look for.
1: Show
0: where they are if you're in your area specifically. Yeah. So I checked it out too where we live to make sure.
1: And if you are in one, dig deep.
0: Oh yeah.
1: Dig deep, you got to pay. We'll be right back with more Community Connection right after this.
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4: And we're back with Community Connection. Eric, we still have those tickets to give away to the Universal Circus.
5: Yeah, we do. We still have them. They're still here.
4: Yeah, yeah.
5: We got plenty of time to get it taken care of. So we're good.
4: I don't know.
5: We're
4: time
5: good.
4: Gets away from we're you good. Pretty quickly. So.
5: Oh, you know it does. we're good, though. We got them. We still have them. We got till 3.
4: Till 3?
5: Yeah,
4: okay. Till
5: 3. We're good. Universal.
4: Yeah. Universal Circus.
5: Yeah, coming up. Yeah.
4: Yeah, indeed. Can you hear us? Okay.
5: Okay.
4: I was talking to our guest, Mr. David Gerton, the founder and the CEO of the Indiana Project. Yeah. So what's going on? What's going on?
6: Eric, did we go to high school together?
5: We went to high school together.
4: Okay,
5: yes.
4: you had that look on your face.
5: I know this guy. I know this man.
4: Okay, yeah. I was wondering. I didn't know if we didn't have the audio hookup or what, but Mr. Gerton here is going like, what am I missing? Well, y'all go ahead and talk. Well, y'all went to high school together.
6: Yeah,
4: okay.
6: Shortridge.
5: Oh, it's been a while.
4: Okay.
5: Yeah, Shortridge High School.
6: Shortridge High School, yeah.
4: Wow.
5: We
4: don't need to know the year.
5: Let's leave the year out. That's good. We don't need the year.
6: You too,
5: sir.
4: Yeah, y'all were pointing back and forth. Usually when I see that, people doing the sign language, I'm like, okay, I'm not real good at it. But
5: that's something.
4: All right, great. Go Shortridge. Hey, there we go.
6: There you go.
4: Blue Devils. Blue Devils. Okay. But Mr. Gerton, you've been with us before, and we are so glad to have you back. And again, you are the CEO and the founder of the Indiana Project. And for those who may not be familiar with it, refamiliarize ourselves.
6: The Indiana
4: Can
6: Project.
4: You please, familiarize
6: we're
4: us.
6: We're introducing underserved high school and college students, especially black and brown students, to careers in finance by helping them pass the Securities Industry Essential Exam before they even graduate from high school or college. And over the past few years, we've helped dozens of students break into firms like Goldman Sachs, J.P. Morgan, Bank of America, Schwab, Cummins, Elanco, just to mention a few. So I'm using my 35 years of Wall Street experience, Tina, to really help these students break into wonderful careers on Wall Street. Certain studies suggest that, the EEOC suggests that there's only 10% minority and 2% black that do what I do. So I thought, what better way to create legacy than to teach what I've learned to students of color?
4: So what propelled you to do that? The numbers are one thing, but what made you just get up and do it?
6: Well, I was about 5 or 6 years ago, I closed a bond transaction for $500 or $600 million, which is normal for me.
4: Mm-hmm.
6: And I was just tired of being the only black or brown person at the table. So what I did was I said, how can I help? So the Lord gave me a way. When I started this, I thought I may help 2 or 3 kids. And in 5 years, we have literally dozens of kids that have gone to school. Our kids come from now, IU, Purdue, Butler, Marion, Wabash, Morehouse, Rice, Cal State, University, the other HBC with North Carolina A&T. So my kids are literally everywhere. This year we were blessed enough to partner with the ECMA, which is the Ethiopian Capital Market Authority, we have about 18 kids that will be testing from Ethiopia in about 2 weeks. So we're global. So this is really, Tina, a workforce development initiative. My kids come out, if they're a four-year student, they'll make $80,000 to $90,000 a year first year. If they take it in high school and go to a bank at 18 years old, you can go to J.P. Morgan and make $50,000. So it's really become a workforce development initiative, and we've become a pipeline for minority talent, black and brown talent.
4: And you brought one of your students with you, and I want to hear from him in just a minute. But one more question I want to follow up on. Right. How did you get to the table, and why were so many of you, me, and others, like young Zachariah here, not able to get to the table?
6: When I went to IU on a music scholarship. My dad was a pastor, and I grew up playing drums in the church. And Eric knows that I played drums at Shortridge.
4: Okay.
6: So I...
4: Eric's nodding.
5: We did. Yeah. Right? It's true.
6: So that was my thing, but I didn't make it in music, so I graduated from Indiana University with a degree in economics. And because of mom and dad, man, they had tremendous name recognition here. Dad being a pastor, mom working at the Urban League. I was able to connect. And I was able to get wonderful jobs at great firms. And that's how I made it. Uh-huh. In 1983, Tina, I don't think there was one black stockbroker in the state of Indiana. I happened to be friends with, my older brother was friends with Lance Bundles, whose father was S. Henry Bundles, who founded CLD. So Lance became my mentor, right? Lance worked at Smith Barney, and that's how I was able to connect. And I think because of that connectivity, most of these kids don't have that. And Wall Street's a very finicky place. It's not designed. It wasn't designed for us, right? So I thought, by me being so blessed with those relationships, the least I could do is help, other people get in.
4: So introduce us to Mr. Nicholson here.
6: I have Zakiah with me. We spoke just last evening. Uh-huh. Zakiah is an incredible guy. Most of my students are incredible. Zakiah invited me to Indiana University, Indianapolis, where I spoke to about 30 or 40 kids.
5: 65
6: kids.
4: See, he's good with numbers.
6: I spoke to 65 kids about the Indiana Project.
4: Wow.
6: We operate, Tina, really, from IU Indianapolis, gave us a classroom, and we teach from there every Saturday. But Z is an incredible rising star on the street. He passed the exam the first time as a freshman. He will get internships all the way through, and he will be one of those kids to come out making $90,000 to $95,000.
4: Yeah. Z?
6: So it's the kid, Zakiah Nicholson.
4: Yeah.
5: Thank you.
6: What about I'll interview you.
4: Okay, yeah.
6: Why don't you tell us about
4: your experience with
6: the project.
4: Before that, tell us about yourself.
7: Myself? Okay. Yeah. So I was born in Arizona, and I moved to Indiana when I was three. My parents also divorced, and they weren't in business, but they made sure that there was, food on the table. They made sure I never had to worry about the things they had to worry about growing up, and for that I was blessed. But upon entering college, I realized that if I wanted to make a career in business, that I'd have to do it myself, because I don't have the connections that some of the kids did.
4: Yeah.
7: And more about my past life, after my first math class, I figured out that I was not really good with numbers, but I was good with operations. I was good with equations. I was good at making things more efficient. I loved doing that, whether if it was my daily schedule, if it was how I organized my toys, anything. That was always a passion I had when I was a kid. What I wasn't good at was making relationships with people. I actually had a social disorder growing up. Summarize it, I couldn't pick up on social cues, and I couldn't pick up when people were feeling a certain way with what I was acting. So it was really hard for me to make friends to the point where they even thought I was on the spectrum. It wasn't that. I grew out of it, but this left a chip on my shoulder as I grew up through elementary school, middle school, and high school, where I had to work three times as hard just to make friends like everyone else.
4: Yeah.
7: And there's two ways I feel like two different directions this could have taken me. I could have just resented people and never been good at making relationships, or I could have worked three times harder and became good at it. Now, this is something that I pride in doing. I love making relationships with people. This is now like a natural passion of mine. I get like a a euphoric feeling every time I make someone smile, every time I make someone laugh, every time I befriend someone. Yeah. And ultimately this and my passion with like numbers and systems is ultimately why I chose business. Currently I in Indianapolis, I serve as president of a student org. It's called Business Connect. And this is a program, this is the only Kelly funded program through Kelly Indianapolis. Mm-hmm. And it's focused on removing barriers for minorities, for underrepresented groups, for people, whether it's financial. We do all of our efforts are built on removing barriers that would have otherwise stopped people from breaking into the business world.
4: Yeah. Now, Mr. Girton, go ahead.
6: So, Z, why don't you tell Tina and the audience your experience with the Indiana Project?
7: So I was talking to a kid from IU Indianapolis who I told him I was interested in stocks, bonds, investing. Kid, his name was Alejandro. Yep.
4: Okay.
7: And he told me about the Indiana Project. He said, I'll get you on the phone with the person who leads it. I get on the phone here with David. Mm-hmm. He says, come to our next class. I show up, immediately hands me a textbook. And I just got to work with him like I've been there the whole time.
4: Wow.
7: Mind you, I joined about a month late. But immediately as I heard the way they taught the kids, how they talked to the kids, it was like that was the first time I was ever in a classroom where I was spoken to as an equal, not as someone like less than, you know what I'm saying?
4: That's good.
7: And they didn't sugarcoat anything, for lack of better terms. But ultimately, I fell in love with the atmosphere. So every week I came, I learned more, not only about the material for the SIE, but this experience really opened my eyes to how the business world works. I knew Wall Street wasn't a place for minorities like myself, but hearing about David's experiences, hearing about Tommy's experiences, hearing about some of the kids' experiences, I realized if for me to get what I want, I'm going to need to work three times as harder, just like I did when I was a kid with the relationships. Now it's a different challenge.
4: So how crucial is passing the exam to your card on
6: one? Anyone that wants to work at a Wall Street firm or a bank, it's the gatekeeper. You have to pass
4: it. You have to have it.
6: No matter who you are, you have to pass it. FINRA created the SIE in 2018 so it's only been around 9 years, 7, 8, 9 years, right? But it's the whole job of the SIE was to introduce Wall Street jobs to a different demographic.
4: Mm-hmm.
6: You know, because there is diversity of skin color, but there's also diversity of thought.
4: Mm-hmm.
6: Just basically the demographics of the street are white, right? So what they had been doing was not working. So what they did was, let's at least, you know, have a test is what it is, that will demonstrate financial acuity, right? And if you pass this test, you get a certificate, it lasts 5 years, and you got 5 years to get invited to the street. So no matter who you are now, no matter who you are now, and it's just a certificate. So it's not. So Tina, the cool thing about it really is these kids, when they go interview, they already have a leg up against the kids that don't have the certificate.
4: So
6: if you go to JP Morgan, they may hire you, but you still got to go back and take this test.
4: There you go.
6: My kids already have the test.
4: There you go.
6: They've been in boardrooms. They've seen me issue billions of dollars of debt. So that doesn't shake them.
4: Yeah.
6: Right. So these kids have seen me work. Right. They've come to the office and seen me work. Mm-hmm. They've been on tours at Cummins. They see my clients. Right. Yeah. So they're not fearful of the stuff that these other kids have not seen.
4: So Wall Street is not necessarily a final destination, but it is something that will get you in the door should that be a goal.
6: Well, here's the deal. You know, we got kids. I got kids that have taken and passed the SIE that are in law school.
4: Okay.
6: That are MBA.
4: I see.
6: I got kids. Dr. Matiku Kayamo is a PhD student at IU. He connected us. He's from Ethiopia. Mm-hmm. That's why we have the Ethiopian connection now. So it just broadens you.
4: Yeah.
6: Right. Yeah. You have many more options.
4: I have a question based on your experience and based on what you shared. And it just spoke to me when you said you have an incredible gift. And I think I'll summarize it by saying creating order out of chaos. Is that kind of what you said?
7: Not really.
4: Organizing things and putting things, you know, just when things are whatever, order out. And I was just wondering how that bodes with what you're doing. Is that an important quality to
6: have? Let me tell you, people, you know, what you're exposed to is kind of what you see, right? Mm-hmm. So when people think of financial services in the Black community, right? We think of a bank. We may think of a stockbroker. Tina, but there are many other jobs, right?
4: Yeah.
6: For example, there are jobs in research. You can be an analyst. You can be a bond trader. You can be an equity trader, right? So based upon your personality and temperament, everybody may not do what I do. I'm an investment banker, right? Mm-hmm. But a guy that does not like to interface with people, he can go into research and talk to a computer all day.
4: Yeah.
6: Or he can become a stock and bond trader where he's buying and selling and not client interfacing. And that's another good thing about the project. We help these kids find where there's no sense in me sending a kid to J.P. Morgan where I know he's going to fail. That don't make no sense.
4: No.
6: Right?
4: No.
6: So we like, I was going to say it, but I don't know what I can say. But so we match the job with the kid, right? If you're socially awkward, you may not want to be a salesperson.
4: Yeah.
6: Right?
4: Yeah.
6: But there are still other jobs, high-paying jobs that you can do based upon the certificate that you now have.
4: So what do kids have to do to get into this program? And what is the commitment? What is the cost?
6: Okay.
4: You know, what are the requirements? All of that.
6: Okay. All that stuff is on the website, theindianaproject.org, right?
4: Okay.
6: But we apply. We're blessed enough and have sponsorships enough to pay for it. We'll figure out a way to pay. So look at the website. The next class is going to start sometime in October. You can look on the website, theindianaproject.org. You look on my LinkedIn page, David Gurdon. There's applications. You can see our board. You can see testimonials from kids. There's a bunch of stuff you can get from that website.
4: So is there still time to be able to go into the next class in terms of go through the process, apply now? Because October is right around the corner.
6: We were just at IU last night, and as he told you, we talked to 65 kids.
4: Mm-hmm.
6: But we are in the process of running multiple cohorts a year, right? And then we'll be doing cohorts for K-12 and charter schools and HBCUs. So there's a lot of cool stuff, you know, that we're doing right now.
4: So what has this meant to you, Mr. Richardson, up to this point? And what is your ultimate goal? It sounds like you're well on your way.
7: So, like, I would be lying to you if I said I knew exactly where I want to go. But
4: okay,
7: like I said,
4: honest.
7: Those two passions I have, you know, operations, math, and then building relationships with people. What the S setting for the SIE showed me and what this program showed me, that not only what it takes to break into these fields, but now I have fundamental knowledge of a lot more than just one field. I have a broad knowledge on the whole
4: market overall. Exposure.
7: So,
4: you're talking about
7: exposure. Exactly.
4: Yeah.
7: So it's like, I am now well prepared to not only enter being a stockbroker or investment banker. I'm now well prepared if I want to be a commercial banker, if I want to go into asset management. I have a little bit of knowledge of everything. Mm-hmm. And most importantly, the confidence.
4: Yeah.
7: Because being in a room with these people showing me that it's possible. People a lot older than me, people a little older than me, people younger than me, shows me that it's possible.
4: What's that website? You didn't give
6: it. TheIndianaProject.org.
4: IndianaProject.org.
6: IndianaProject.org. I'd like to share one other thing, Tina. What Z is talking about, we teach 10:30 to 12:30 on Saturdays, and we teach to the test from 10:30 to 11:30. After that, we have guest speakers. If they're in Indianapolis, they may come to class, or they may chime in via Zoom. If they're out of state, they do Zoom. It could be the treasurer of Indiana. It could be the CFO of a public corporation. It could be an asset manager. These are my relationships that I've built over 35 years in business.
4: Wow.
6: So what he's talking about, and some of the speakers have actually hired the kids.
4: Right there.
6: Because these kids are so smart. So yeah, so that's what he's talking. They get a broad exposure and view to many different careers in the investment business.
7: I'd like to add on to that. So thanks to the people I met through there.
4: Mm-hmm.
7: I've had the privilege of having coffee chats with the CEO of Generations Bank. I've talked to the chief financial officer of Citizens Energies Group. one of the C-suites of Eli Lilly. I mean, these are people I never would have met if it weren't for the project.
4: Wow. Wow.
7: And these are people I have had chats with, I have created relationships with. That's just
4: See,
7: me.
4: You are the type of young person we love to talk about and to share on this show. No, seriously, because you give inspiration to a lot of kids. You do, whose parents are, they're probably not listening now because they're maybe in school or class or whatever, but their families are listening. Maybe some are listening. And it's the possibility that you can. And you point up the incredible point of access and connection.
6: That's right. That's right.
4: Access and connections. And that's what we need more of. And giving back, how great is that?
6: Our kids
4: love it.
6: We say our kids don't lack talent, they just lack exposure.
4: There you go.
6: They don't lack talent, they just lack exposure. So what we found is the more we expose them to wonderful companies, they get the jobs and internships. And that's what it's about.
4: They do it. Thank you all both. Again, anything that we didn't cover, anything you want to add? Because we want to make sure that the public knows about this, more about it.
6: In closing, I'd just like to say, look at the website, theindianaproject.org. Mm-hmm. If you know of school leaders or superintendents or even children that have an interest in financial services, point them our way.
4: Yeah.
6: Or look at my LinkedIn page, David Gurdon.
4: Yeah.
5: So, Tina, now, David, were you ever class president, David?
6: No, I was, he's
5: always been ahead of, just a cut above.
4: Okay.
5: He really has.
4: Okay. That's good.
6: You're too kind, Eric. You're too kind.
4: Yeah.
5: It's the truth.
4: Yeah.
5: I mean, it's like all those years, it's like, man, the success you have, I'm happy for you, proud. I mean, it's awesome. It's just
4: leadership,
5: awesome.
4: Indeed.
6: Appreciate
5: absolutely.
6: You,
4: leadership and heart.
5: Yeah, heart.
4: For the
5: definitely.
4: Community. But Z, you were closing us out. Go ahead.
7: This program was the pivotal moment in my college journey when I realized that not only do I want to do financial services, but that it's possible. And I wish that on every kid who has a passion in breaking into that part of the business world.
4: What would you say to someone thinking about it?
7: Join. Best thing I've done in college so far.
4: What a numbers person. Simple. Join. Join. Z, thank you so much. And much, much, much continued success. Mr. Gurdon.
6: Thank you.
4: As always, thank you. Come back anytime. And again, you say a cohort, the next cohort
6: will be launching October, and the application's on our website. Our email's on the website.
4: Age group, age range.
6: Oh, beautiful, Tina. Mm-hmm. We're going to start at 17 years old because FINRA says you have to be you only have to be 18 to take the exam.
4: Uh-huh.
6: And I want you guys, 17 years old. So we'll start working with you at 17 years old. By the time you're 18, you take the exam. You can get a certificate that says you passed it. So it's workforce development. I'm telling you. At that point, if you're not going to college, you can go work at a bank, right? But if you want to go to college, get internships like Z is doing. That's what it's exactly what he's doing.
4: You can tell who he's got the internship with. Go ahead. You can drop a name. We'll get money from him later.
5: There you go, Tina. That's it. We'll get money later.
4: Go ahead. Yeah.
7: Bank of America. And United Way of Central Indiana.
5: All right.
4: There you go. Mm-hmm. You heard it right there. BOA. Yes, indeed.
5: Oh, wow.
4: Much. Boy, what a pleasure it has been, this particular segment. I love it, love it,
6: Thank
4: love it.
6: Thank you guys
4: it.
6: So much.
4: Thank you. The website again.
6: TheIndianaProject.org or look at my LinkedIn page, David Gurdon.
4: All right.
6: For more information.
4: Z, you got a page?
7: Do I have a page? Nah.
4: Okay.
7: No, you only got to worry about one page.
4: Okay. Yep. All right. We'll be back with more Community Connection right after this. Congratulations, young man.
7: Thank you.
4: Congratulations.
7: Thank you.

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8: Aha, now, I can hear you, You know what? That makes your day.
9: It absolutely it makes does. Your day. It really does.
8: When you see one of us, this is how it works.
9: Oh, I wish it was around when we were in high school.
8: Oh, yeah. But no, I'm just talking about the circle of life,
9: the circle
8: so to speak.
9: Yeah, that's true. That is true.
8: You know, if we want more out of our young people, we have to do it ourselves.
9: Pour more into them. Less criticism, right.
8: And more, you know, just doing.
9: Mm-hmm.
8: And they respond.
9: That's true. So true.
8: It was so true.
9: That was
8: so good. Yeah, Z was
9: very
8: cool.
9: Good.
8: He's pretty cool.
9: He is, isn't
8: pretty
9: he?
8: Cool. Yes.
9: He'll have his own website soon.
8: Yeah, he has some pay. But we were just talking about, but he'll get it. Yeah,
9: oh,
8: everybody's going to know who he is.
9: They'll know. They're going to
8: know. Bank of America though.
9: Yeah, exactly. Bank of America.
8: Ooh, wow. I knew a friend of mine, her sister worked for Bank of America. You don't want to know how much stupid money her sister makes.
9: Oh, wow.
8: Used to make. Mm, she went on to, I think now she's at Google or somewhere like that. I can't remember where she said her sister, but it was one of those.
9: He's going to do well. He is already on the right path.
8: Yeah,
9: he's
8: doing. And wow. So you all were classmates. So that's what all. I wish you guys could. Well, those who were watching online,
9: I
8: guess.
9: Seen a little, yeah, I wish I could have given him a, I couldn't get, not enough time to go in and say, hey,
8: yeah.
9: But he's doing great. I can reach him. I'll have to call him sometime.
8: Yeah.
9: Because he's here in town.
8: So that's the advantage of what we learned about. Monday, we want to bring everybody in on that, because on Monday we found out that you can now watch us via Facebook
9: and YouTube. Mm-hmm. We are here.
8: It was quick. I think once we were able to mobilize and they said, okay, everything's up. And we're like, huh?
9: Yeah, we were. It's like, whoa, wait, are we ready?
8: Yeah, are we ready? Yeah, so we had to catch up to what was taking place.
9: That's true.
8: So we certainly want to remind everyone that in addition to streaming, listening on the radio, we also can be found now on Facebook and YouTube.
9: Here we are.
8: Yes, here we are indeed. And also, let's see. Oh, we just started our second hour, so we still have time to get it done.
9: Oh, yeah, we do.
8: You know, those Universal Circus tickets are just waiting.
9: They're waiting to be given away.
8: For, yeah.
9: You know, you can win them before you can buy them. They're not on sale yet.
8: You know what?
9: From my understanding from promotions.
8: Yes, the tickets haven't gone on sale. You're still getting pre-sale tickets.
9: Right, so you're getting pre-sale.
8: Yeah, okay. Yeah, so. Well, you know, the last segment we were able to welcome back Mr. David Girton. In this segment, we are able to welcome back Brother Thomas X, educator, author, community activist. Brother Thomas X, welcome back. How are you today?
4: I'm doing well.
8: Yeah.
4: Just getting over a little cold.
8: Oh, you know
4: maybe
8: what?
4: I'm just hearing my voice.
8: I'm glad you're getting over it because mine just started. I was telling Eric this morning. It was like, it's
4: getting your Barry White on.
8: Yeah,
9: Barry White.
8: Yes, indeed. So hopefully it's not. But maybe by the, you know how it kind of intensifies, and so maybe it'll intensify over the weekend and it won't because I just have a little bit of nasal.
4: Right now,
8: but it's coming. How have you been?
4: I've been well.
8: Yeah.
4: Thank you for asking.
8: Yeah, so we're continuing. Yeah, we're continuing this young people theme, and I love it. So
4: yes, I brought you a book too. This I gave you a copy of my first book. That's the second one.
8: The time is now.
4: Mm-hmm.
8: Okay. Well, first of all, tell us about what you're doing now, we're here visiting with you for a reason. So share that with us.
4: So right now, I've been doing a campaign, but also scheduling multiple visits. Not just here in Indianapolis, but here within the next month or so, I'll be traveling as well, going to different schools, teaching. I don't want to say teaching, pretty much reminding their educators on how to teach with intention. So oftentimes we have these goals that we want to achieve or that we want our scholars to achieve, our students to achieve. However, the educator has to teach with such a high level of intention that the goals that we desire for our students to reach seem achievable based on what it is that we're delivering through our instruction.
8: Mm-hmm. What does intention entail? And what do you mean when you say teach with intention? Because I guess I would venture to say, I don't think there are too many educators out there that don't think that they're not already
4: teaching with intention.
8: Yeah. So what do you mean by intention?
4: But whenever we look at the product that we've been producing, over not just the last decade, you hear me? Not just the last two decades, but we haven't been putting out the very best that can come out of the school system, right? And it's a multitude of reasons, right? Because there has to be a complete village. We say that it takes a village to raise a child. Well, part of that village is the home, a part of that village is the school, a part of that village is whatever religious institution that you attach to, a part of that village is the community. But yet, to answer your question, teaching with intention is being purposeful on getting the desired results out of every single student inside of our classroom. So the curriculum isn't a one-size-fit-all curriculum. No curriculum is that because we're not a human being that learns the exact same way as our fellow human beings. Right? You may be an auditory learner. I may be a visual learner. So if an educator is striving to deliver the curriculum in a one-size-fit-all manner, then it may get to the auditory learner, but it won't get to the visual learner. Or it may get to the visual learner and not the auditory learner. However, whenever we're intentional, that entails getting to know your students beyond just the classroom, getting to know your students beyond just the curriculum, and getting to know the unique differences in each and every student and teaching to those unique differences. Because one thing about it, Sister Tina, is that every single student has the ability to evolve into a better version of themselves than they were when they came inside of our classrooms.
8: So I understand that in theory, but how do you address the state of the current state of our education, public schools, teachers that are given 30, 35 students a year to be able to teach, the requirements that just increase year after year after year. Now teachers have to do this, you have to do that. Now this year the legislature just put on them, well, you have to police cell phones, you know, bell to bell cell phone ban, and you all figure it out. And so it just seems like with each passing year, there's more and more and more put into the educational institutions that educators, administrators, faculty said that everybody has to balance, in addition to the growing numbers of students in a classroom and the lessening number of educators to be able to address these. How do you apply this to that current reality?
4: So, Sister Tina, this makes my 11th year in education, mm-hmm. by God's mm-hmm. permission.
8: Mm-hmm.
4: Do you know that this is not the first year that students have not had the ability to have their cell phones in school? This is not the first year.
8: It's the first year it's legislated, though. Yeah, yeah. It's the first year of state law.
4: But many schools have been successful with implementing it.
8: Uh-huh.
4: So making that a barrier in between being effective as possible
8: uh-huh.
4: at the job we're paid to do sounds like an excuse, Sister Tina.
8: Uh-huh.
4: And I'll give an example. Give an example of teaching with intention.
8: Okay.
4: So when I first got in education, when I first got in the classroom,
8: uh-huh.
4: in my first book I teach about how I got in education, I start off as a security guard, Sister Tina.
8: Okay.
4: At Tech High School.
8: Okay.
4: If anyone listening that went to Tech High School or know anything about it, I was a security guard in the arsenal.
8: Yeah, okay.
4: Yeah, the building that looked like a house on the corner of Michigan Street.
8: Okay.
4: And so years fast forward, I was asked to teach third grade or sixth grade at this elementary school that had been recruiting me to come teach.
8: Uh-huh.
4: And so I taught third grade. And you know, Sister Tina, someone who has the least amount of experience and a man coming in education.
8: Uh-huh.
4: Who do you think got the students who were considered the most difficult students? Who you think got them, Sister Tina?
8: Who got them?
4: You know I got them. You know I got them.
8: Okay.
4: So in my class, I had 23 students. And of those 23, Sister Tina, 16 of them. 16. And now this is only third grade, but 16 were at minimum 2 grades below grade level.
8: True. Okay, I've heard that's not hard to believe.
4: It's not hard to believe.
8: No. Mm-hmm.
4: And the remaining 7, there were only 3 that were approaching grade level. So that still leaves mm-hmm. the other 4 behind.
8: Right.
4: So out of 23 students. Then when the school year first started, Sister Tina, out of the 23 students, I had 19 boys and 4 young girls. But let me tell you how on the very first day I started to teach with intention, I went to the board and I asked every student, who's your favorite artist? That's who has their attention way more than the educator. Who's your favorite entertainer? Who's your favorite
8: mm-hmm,
4: artist?
8: Mm-hmm.
4: So on the board, you know, I wasn't using a projector at the time. I was writing on the board. So
8: on the board. With a piece of chalk?
4: No, I had the Sharpie.
8: Oh, okay.
4: I had the Sharpie.
8: I had the dry erase. Okay.
4: So I had written uh-huh. every single artist that every single student named with the Sharpie.
8: Wow.
4: And so after I had written all the artists down, I took 15 minutes of the start of class after that just to teach the students on every single thing that they admire about these individuals up here.
8: Uh-huh.
4: You have it in yourself.
8: Oh.
4: You just don't necessarily know how to extract it from yourself, but that's my responsibility this year.
8: Wow.
4: Let's get it cracking. I'm sorry.
8: That's
4: I have
8: okay.
4: to be more
8: go
4: sophisticated.
8: Ahead. Go ahead. No, go ahead.
4: Let's
8: go
4: get
8: ahead.
4: Started.
8: Yeah, go ahead.
4: And so that's where I began the school year from. So I was intentional on bringing the very best out of every single student, because now I know what it is that you admire. Because the artist that you're naming is not only the money, is not only the fame. It may be the bravado. It may be the way that they look. It's all type of values that gets a child to love these artists that I'm writing on the board. But I want to show you that what you really like is that there's a level of greatness that they're displaying
8: uh-huh.
4: that you just don't know you have inside of yourself. Yeah. So Brother Thomas is going to spend his whole year bringing that level of greatness out of you. And the way I'm going to start is by coming to class looking like this every single day. Wow. Sister Tina, I'm saying at that particular time, my wife and I and our family, we were living in an apartment.
8: Uh-huh.
4: Man, there would be sometimes with the little salary that I was making, that it was hard to pay rent, but based on the way I'm looking and based on the way that I'm teaching, they still see some ambition in Brother Thomas. So they don't know that Brother Thomas is striving to make it out of here to pay his rent on time.
8: Pay the bills, yeah.
4: But yet all they see is, man, I see some ambition in him, and what's coming out of his mouth, I can believe it because he looks like he believes in what he's saying.
8: Yeah. Yeah.
4: That's teaching with intention. It's not all about what we say, but our educators also have to know that your presentation is powerful.
8: Yeah. But educators have to be, you have an incredible sense of self-awareness. Educators, in terms of being intentional, if I'm following you,
4: yes, ma'am,
8: have to find their level of self-awareness.
4: How can I bring anything out of anyone else if I'm not striving to bring it out of myself, Sister Tina?
8: Yeah, there's
4: a
8: problem.
4: I mean, I truly believe, I made a video of this maybe a month ago and put it online. So when school was about to start, I was doing these videos, just giving tidbits to educators from my little perspective, right?
8: Okay.
4: And so one of the things that I was saying educators must do is work on themselves daily.
8: Yeah.
4: Because how can I not work on myself daily, but come in the classroom striving to work on this student daily?
8: Yeah.
4: That's bass ackers. I mean, if you get what I'm saying.
8: Yeah.
4: So every single day, I have to take out a portion of time when I get home.
8: Yeah.
4: I may have to use my lunch break. That could be meditation. That could be journaling. That can be reflecting over the weaker parts that I'm striving to get stronger, Sister Tina.
8: Yeah.
4: Before I come in this classroom and pour into these students that are depending on me to bring the best out of them. Because in a school environment, they're considered the amateurs.

0: This is to deny the creator that created us himself.
1: So tell us what you're doing and yep. Tell us about it.
0: So that's what I'm doing. Doing PDs. So the school year just started. So mm-hmm. I'm doing PDs, and the goal is to awaken the awareness in educators of themselves and the responsibility that they have mm-hmm. to our students. And then for the administrators, the goal is to speak with the administrators to awaken their awareness to the responsibility that they have to their staff. Mm-hmm. So the same way that the staff, the educators, have the heavy responsibility of cultivating the children, mm-hmm. the administration has the same responsibility as it relates to cultivating and growing the educators that they're hiring to be inside of their building.
1: Do you think that we as an educational community are ready to receive and embrace this message?
0: Well, because my calendar hasn't completely filled up yet, I will say that we're having challenges. But however, I was having a conversation with my wife, Sister Tina, mm-hmm. And I was coining a phrase, at least I think I was, but I was thinking of predatory lending, right? We were having a conversation mm-hmm. about roughly the 2008, 2009 when the housing bubble, right? And predatory lending was happening. I say, well, what's happening right now is predatory education. The same way that the lenders were benefiting off of those who they were lending to, right now we having all of these political wars on education, charter versus public versus private. And however, in our community, we see that nothing is really working to bring the absolute best out of us. So it's predatory education. Everybody's benefiting off of our attendance. Mm-hmm. They're benefiting off our presence. Everyone is benefiting off of our children.
1: Yeah.
0: But where is the true cultivation? Where's the true maturation of the minds of the individuals that sit in them seats for 6 hours a day?
1: And so if people want to know more, how can folks get in touch with you?
0: Please visit. Yeah. Mm-hmm. www.motivatetogrow.com. 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And you can also email me at brotherthomasx@gmail.com. That is brother, BROTHER, Thomas, THOMASX at gmail.com. Mm-hmm. And please, I would love to at least let's just have a Zoom meeting first so that we can fill mm-hmm. each other out. Mm-hmm. And let's really collaborate on striving to begin to bring the absolute best out of our children, but not just our children. As administrators, let's collaborate to bring the absolute best out of our educators as well, because we all are depending on one another. It's mm-hmm. not just the educator's responsibility to turn things around in education, but a lot of those up top have a heavy responsibility as well that they have to engage in.
1: Is there anybody in that space that you are speaking to more than not? Because I remember when you sent me the first email, you said yeah. that this message is really timely because of the young student you were telling me about.
0: No. So at that particular time, mm-hmm. you know, I don't know if you remember, there was a video that had gone viral maybe a few weeks ago, and it was a brother crying on camera because he was stating his 17 and 18 year old students were unable to write full paragraphs or write sentences, something of that nature. But he was just basically, to summarize what he was crying over, was our children are just completely undereducated. However, this is not something that's new, right? Mm. His video may have gone viral, yeah. but yet my teacher, the Honorable Ms. Louis Farrakhan, had written a book entitled Torchlight mm-hmm. For America. And in this book, I want to say it was written in 2001. In Torchlight for America, at that particular time, studies had shown that over 50%, so nearly half of American adults were walking around functionally illiterate. So we're able to still engage in

0: seems to be the normal activities, for the most part, we're illiterate. Mm-hmm. And illiterate in multiple spaces. Right now, we talk about financial literacy. Right? We have a character deficiency. So we literate as it relates to functioning with a high level of character. We have a morality deficiency. So we illiterate when it comes to mm-hmm. functioning with a high level of morality. So we're illiterate in so many areas of life, and we're just functioning. You know, so when we not just look at the Black community, but when we look at America, we're really not evolving. Yeah.
1: And where is it most important to start, based on your experience, in terms of the turnaround that you have seen, in terms of the success
0: yes,
1: that you have seen?
0: So this is
1: where's the best starting point?
0: This is a plug for our family, specifically my wife. Child care, love and light learning
1: okay,
0: academy.
1: So okay.
0: Oh man, yeah. At that age.
1: Yeah.
0: You know, I've been fortunate, Sister Tina, by God's permission, I've been so fortunate to work at the high school level, middle school level, elementary level, and I'm in business mm-hmm. with my wife mm-hmm. at our child care. Mm-hmm. So seeing, being able to witness the activity of children from 6 months to 6 years of age, right? And that space, being able to witness the activity of children K through two, being able to witness the activity of children 3 through 8, and being able to witness the activity of children 9th through 12th grade, mm-hmm. and seeing where that gap begins to develop, where the aspirations begin to be assassinated, where the goals begin to be attacked and they completely change. So when I was teaching in third grade, Sister Tina, I remember doing an experiment. Mm-hmm. If I can take a little bit of time. So I did two experiments. The first experiment I want to bring up is I had taken my class. I asked fourth through sixth grade classes. I asked the educators if I could bring my students around, because I was doing a poll and I wanted to show my students how quick goals change mm-hmm. once you get past third grade. So I took my students to 1 4th grade class, 1 5th grade class, 1 6th grade class. The school went K through six. And so when I took my students to these classrooms, the day prior to that, we went through kindergarten through second grade. And all I was doing was asking the children, what do you want to be when you get older? Mm-hmm. So the day prior to taking my students to 4th, 5th, and 6th, they heard the kindergartner saying, I want to be a superhero. Mm-hmm. I want to be a fireman. I want to be a doctor. I want to be a veterinarian. Mm-hmm. Mm-hmm. The next day when I took them to the 4th, 5th, 6th grade classroom, everything changed too. I want to play basketball.
1: Mm-hmm.
0: I
1: mm-hmm.
0: want to play football. I want to dance. I want to sing. Mm-hmm. Not that those aren't noble things. We don't want to put that out there. However, the transformation of what we desire to achieve occurred when we left being 6, 5, 6, and 7. And by the time we became 8, 9, and 10, we had completely different goals. Then also, the second experiment I did, so you have my book right here. Can I see the book, Sister Tina? Because people can see you online.
1: Thank you.
0: I had a few dollars in my pocket. Mm-hmm. And when I say a few dollars, I have to be specific for our community, because a few dollars can mean a few hundred. No, mm-hmm. I had a couple dollars, single dollar bills in my pocket.
1: Okay.
0: And I was having a conversation with my class about the perspective of, if you want to hide some from a Negro, you put it where?
1: In a book.
0: In a book. So mm-hmm. my class, they didn't believe me. Mm-hmm. I say, all right, let's do an experiment. I say, I'm gonna bring some student in here, and y'all better not say nothing. Mm. So now they geeked, they were smiling. So I took a few of my single dollar bills, put it inside of the book. I had a podium. Mm-hmm. Right in front of my door, I set the book on the podium. So when I brought the students in, I gave the students the area in which they could look. So you all have you have full access to look in this area. So I had students raise the book up, look under the book, look around the book, look under the desk that the book was on, the podium. So after everyone went, I say, are y'all ready to see where the money is at? Because I told them if they find the money, they can have it. So y'all ready to see? Everybody said, yeah, my students already knew. I got the book, flipped the book upside down, money fell out. So these are the type of lessons that we have to provide to our children when we teach them with intention, because it's not just the curriculum that's going to save us. It's going to be a high level of character that puts us on that trajectory to save ourselves.
1: By the way, the second book that you have is?
0: So the first book is Mountain Mover, the impeccable strength that accompanies your character. And that's a character development book. That book right there, The Time Is Now. And so finding peace and purpose through chaos. And so that book was written primarily because we're living in a time of chaos right now.
1: Mm-hmm.
0: But in chaos, there is peace.
1: There's peace.
0: And we don't want to utilize excuses to eliminate the time that God is providing us with every single day to begin to become the absolute best versions of ourselves and do the best work that we can possibly do. So that's why I thank you for giving me the opportunity of being on here today, because this is part of my work. And I'm praying that God blesses the words that are coming out of my mouth to reach the ears of every one of your listeners. And, you know,
1: there you go. Brother Thomas X, how can people contact you?
0: Please, once again, you can contact me via email at brother, spelled out, thomasx@gmail.com. You can visit my website, www.motivatetogrow.com. And let's collaborate.
1: All right. Keep on doing what you do, Brother Thomas. That's why we have you back periodically. Thank you so much for coming in. We really appreciate you.
0: Thank you.
1: Eric, we still got tickets? Are they still in queue?
2: Still in queue.
1: Okay, we'll figure it out.
2: Coming up.
1: All right, we'll be right back.

0: week is over and we are going into the weekend celebrating how good God has been to us. I want you to tune in for a topic that you're going to love and discuss with us in the chat room. And then turn up for the Friday night Spinspiration with DJ Mr. Watkins. 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
4: Alrighty.
5: Mm-hmm.
4: Busy in the studio today.
5: Oh, it's been a busy place.
4: Nonstop. Really busy. I don't think I've had this much activity in our studios in a single day.
5: I don't think so. We have not.
4: It's been great. I love it. This is the way it's supposed to be.
5: It's supposed to be. Definitely.
4: Indeed. Let's go ahead and give away those tickets to this Universal Circus.
5: You can win them before you can buy them.
4: You gotta love that. Win them before you can buy them.
5: Yeah. What caller should we take?
4: What caller? What's the number?
5: Let's see. How about
4: between 1 and 10? We keep it workable, manageable.
5: Okay, manageable. You said 1 and 10. Let's go with 10.
4: 10?
5: Yeah,
4: okay.
5: 10.
4: 13, 10. No, not at
5: 13.
4: 13, 10. 13, 10. 10, 10, 10,
5: 10. 10, call
4: caller 10. Number 10. If you are caller number 10 to the number 317-480-1310, look at the phone lines lighting up there,
5: up
4: Eric.
5: Right now. Oh, yeah, they're lighting
4: up.
5: I'm here to tell you. Caller 10.
4: Caller 10. So we see, I see 1, 2, 3, 4. They're coming in. Good luck to you, caller 10, because if you are the 10th caller, you will indeed win 2 free tickets to the upcoming Universe Soul Circus.
5: Mm-hmm.
4: Coming to Indianapolis at Lafayette Square, September 17th through the 27th. September 27th is the last day. But guess what? Tickets go on sale soon. We're going to give you two now before they go on sale.
5: That's right.
4: The 17th through the 27th.
5: Mm-hmm.
4: We wish you luck.
5: We do. Caller 10.
4: Caller number 10. Call Eric, now. You go ahead and
5: all
4: go
5: right.
4: to work.
5: I'll see you
4: let
5: later.
4: Let me know. Okay. You see me later. See me later. We're going to continue with our education theme. And we are now going to welcome to the show a young man, Mr. Anthony Martin. He is the developer of an app called Brainiac. It
6: it's called Homework Land.
4: Homework Land. Where did I say Brainiac?
6: That's one of the tiers.
4: Ah, Brainiac is one of the tiers. Okay. See, it's Friday. It's not even Monday. Homework Land. It's a homework app.
6: Yes.
4: Brainiac is one of the tiers. See, I got ahead of myself. We're hearing a little bit of an echo there, Eric. I'm not sure what's going on. Okay, now that's a little bit better. Mr. Martin, welcome. Thank you for being with us. How are you?
6: I'm fine. Thank you. Thank you. Thank you for the opportunity.
4: Yeah. So thank you for coming in. So tell us about yourself and tell us about Homework Land and how it all came to be.
6: All right. All right. Well, my name's Anthony Martin. Well, a lot of people know me as Boss Beezy or DJ Boss Beezy. I DJ at the skating rink and also do a lot of music and production. I've done a lot of music and production for people in the city, local artists and things like that. But I'm also a father, you know, a dedicated father who, you know, who values the education of my children. And I was at work and my son was just, I was just getting too many phone calls, you know, and it was about his behavior and he's not focusing. And I was like, dang, it's something I can do. It's something I should be able to do. And so I just came up with the idea. I'm like, maybe if I can just create something that makes, that gets straight to the point, you know, a lot of these kids apps, they bounce around with games and little contests. No, I just want to get straight to the point. Let's make some homework, this right here, and let's make it kind of fun so that way it replaces the device time that's taking the kids' attention away right now and making their mind move so fast that they can't focus in class, you know. So this right here, once I got it for him and I made it for him and it started working for him, then I started realizing there was a lot of other children that's just like him who needs this type of focus to sit and actually do homework and make it fun. They can get Roblox points, V-Bucks points if they keep just going. The more points they get by doing the homework, the more assignments they get. It's incentivizing homework and make them want to do homework. You know, it's not get in trouble for not doing homework. Let's do something for doing homework.
4: So, are you an applications developer?
6: So yes and no. I went to school for computer design technology, so at Ivy Tech, and I got a chance to get a little bit of the education back then, so I was able to use some of that background to help me in today's futuristic world, should I say.
4: So it's embracing. Eric, I'm hearing a little bit of an echo. Let's see if we can go. Maybe we can figure that. So it's embracing the technology that the youngsters have to use and use every day, and making it work for them in a way that perhaps it hasn't always worked based on your experience. Is this your son here?
6: Yes.
4: Hi there.
7: Hi.
4: What's your name?
7: I am Bryson. I'm Bryson Bishop. I'm the one that is his father. I mean, my son of the education. I was actually having bad grades. I was failing in class.
4: What was giving you trouble?
7: It was just I wasn't learning enough. I wasn't in class enough. So my dad started trying. So it's this thing called Base 44. He went on there and he got Homework Land. That's how this is made. Homework Land right here.
4: That's how it's made.
7: And that's when I went on there, I got about 200 points now. Not bragging, but I got like
4: okay, go ahead, Brad. Go ahead. You did good.
7: Yeah, when I was doing that, I was getting better and better at my learning. And then once I did my iRead, I'm telling you, it is the best. It's the best website of ever. I literally passed to the fourth grade. Before I submitted my test, I was praying to God. I was like, God, please. I'm like, God, please make me. Please have me
5: pass this test.
4: Yeah. How old are you?
7: I'm like, I'm 10 now.
4: You're 10? Oh, okay. Okay, go ahead. He's 10.
7: I was 9 when it happened. And once I got to getting on Homework Land, me and my cousin, we was up to like 2 in the morning doing it. That's how he's passed to the sixth grade. So because we're both doing Homework Land. He just started about
6: So it's like seeing it work for a child who's not in this state. Mm-hmm. He comes from a whole nother place, and he gets on there and he works it too, and he's learning, and they're battling. I got more points than you, and you know, I just saw it working.
4: What do you think it is that you keyed in on that you discovered that made it lock in with these kids?
6: Incentive. When a child is incentivized to do homework, when they know that they're doing it, it's like, I play certain video games, and I'm not going to play a game if I don't get any reward for doing it. You know, I'm just playing over and over and over. So when I started seeing that the children are not getting incentivized with the homework because they're so worried about being disciplined, that it gave me a different focus on it. It made me say, okay, well, maybe I should try incentivizing them. So now we got Roblox, we got V-Bucks, we got things that they like to do. Go chase it. Go work for it like we do. We work every day. This is how you're going to do it. And it also, like I said, it replaces the device time.
4: Yeah.
6: And it makes them want to do something that's going to get them something that they're going to use for their devices later.
4: So how did you load their homework into the app? I mean, how does that work?
6: So basically what it is AI, you get onto the website, you click on, you pick the grade, you pick the assignment. I mean, you pick the subject. I have seven subjects on there right now. And so you pick the subject. After you pick the subject, you pick how many questions. You also pick the, if you want a worksheet or a test, and then you hit generate. It automatically generates an assignment form.
4: Wow.
6: And that subject. And then it gives, and it's based off of like education.
4: Oh, okay. He's handed me this.
7: So that's what that is. That is Homework Land. And it's like AI. It's like real life making.
4: Wow.
7: Like subjects for you. He just added money to it. Uh-huh. Before it was science and it's a K.
4: So finances. Learning finances.
7: Yeah,
4: okay.
7: Math K to 8.
4: Yeah.
7: And it was like some.
6: I had sight mechanics.
7: Yeah.
6: So sight mechanics are more for like when, you know, children who are, you know, a lot of parents were like, well, my kid, you know, he's not really in school yet. Well, you got K through 2 on there, which is sight mechanics, which is like visuals, like bananas, colors, shapes, apples, and it teaches. And you like, so all this is for us to help work with them. This is not for us to babysit this to be babysitting your child. This is for us to also help them. This is a parental tool. Mm-hmm. This is not a game.
4: Yeah.
6: It's gamified for the children to enjoy it.
4: Yeah.
6: But this is really for us parents to get on there. Get our child dialed in on education and make it like he can't go outside unless he gets 90%. He can't even go play the game unless he gets 90% on a math thing.
7: And the thing is that if you go 80 or higher, you get your points. If you don't go 80 or higher, you get like 70. It'll be green.
4: Uh-huh.
7: You got it right. You'll get some coins and stuff, but you got to retry. It's like a retry zone. You got to go in the retry zone, redo it. Until you get it, like, you get it right.
4: So this makes all your schoolwork that you're doing now, sir.
7: Yes, ma'am.
4: It makes it all make sense to you? Is that what you're saying? Or tell me about that. You're quite articulate. You're a very bright young man.
5: Thank you.
7: Thank you. So when I was in school, I was about 9. I was about 9 years old.
4: Yeah, a long time ago.
7: I was like 8 years old. Yeah. I was in third grade. I was like in second grade.
4: What grade are you in now?
7: I'm in fourth now because of the homework.
6: He got held back 1 year and
4: he was
6: on the verge of being held back again. And I was like, oh no. I got to do something. And so this is
4: beautiful.
6: And I stepped up and made this. And then when I realized, like I said, it was so many other children like him who's struggling like him, who's
4: struggling with the traditional.
6: Struggling in a sense where because the parental is so lax right now.
4: Mm-hmm.
6: People are just giving their child a device and sitting them in a room somewhere and letting them just YouTube doom scroll themselves to death. And that's what's happening. They get, because the scrolling is messing with their attention span. Mm-hmm. They're going to class. They can't sit down long because they can't focus long because they're because their mind is still on doom scroll mode. And so with this being able to, for them to sit down and, mm-hmm. and actually get in, get dialed in, you can do it on your phone. You can do it. It's also even got it bilingual. I got it also in English and Spanish. So,
4: Great.
6: So for our Latin community as well.
4: Yeah. So how's school going so far this year?
7: It's going great. I got my favorite teachers this year. So back when I was in third grade, and this is at the same school. Like, I'm in substance the same school. So back in when I was in third grade, I was just noticing that if I had not passed the third grade, because it was this one night where I was in my house. I was in the house with all my family and stuff. It was like a little family room. I don't know. Mm-hmm. But anyways, it was all there. And we was all hype about my school.
4: Mm-hmm.
7: Said we was all saying, I'm going to pass. I kept that in my mind. And once I started using homework land and all that, I passed. I was the first. So we started doing that. And then when it was time to get over on the whoever got held back and whoever's going to fourth grade, I was the first one. I was the first one on there.
6: Yeah, they said they were going.
7: I was the first one on there, mm-hmm. and I made it like to like 450. It was like to 460 or something.
4: So you all have always known he's. And by the way, his grandmother is here. We've known her. We've talked to her, Eric, many times. DJ Mama
5: DJ,
4: Mia.
5: Oh, DJ Mama Mia.
4: I know you're familiar with the mic. So
8: okay.
4: Yeah, it just so happens that you happen to be his grandmother. I mean, this is a happenstance.
8: Yes, I'm very proud of him. He's making the effort now that the homework land has come into his life, and it has really changed his perspective. Yeah. It really has changed his attitude. He's more energized, more focused now. So, my son, Anthony Martin, he was programming VCRs and microwaves when he was 2 years old.
4: Okay.
8: Literally. So, for him to actually create something like this when it comes to electronics and all the new wave stuff going on, this is not even a surprise to me.
4: That's an interesting dynamic that a lot of people talk about as to why video games and things of that nature have the attention of young people so much is because of the immediacy of, immediate gratification.
6: Right.
4: Because with a video game, you get gratified immediately, whereas homework, it's kind of in a vacuum and there's no immediate gratification. But what sounds like what you've done is merged the two. Have you always felt like you were a pretty bright young man? Well, and was that what was frustrating you? Because you always felt like, hey, I'm smart.
7: Yeah, I always felt down when I was getting good. I'm skating. Like when I first started skating, I was in there. I was actually in there with my grandma. My grandma actually taught me how to skate. I was in the kitchen, and when I started learning new moves every time, every day, every time, every week, every month, and right now I'm on TikTok, YouTube, Facebook.
8: He's a master skater at age 10 years old. He'll be in the Circle City Classic Parade so everybody can see his skills.
7: Every Wednesday through Saturday, I will be there. I actually had been in the Circle.
8: That was a parade at the fairgrounds.
7: It's on Facebook or TikTok. I don't know if it's on Facebook or TikTok, but I was definitely.
8: People know him from the skating world, though. But he's.
4: What's your name online?
7: Sometimes they call me Cinco. Sometimes they call me
4: Master Skater Bryson.
5: This is definitely dope.
4: So it says here on this flyer, create homework for your kids in 5 seconds. And the app, again, is called?
5: Homeworkland.app. It's www.homeworkland.app. And you can also go to homeworkland.app/demo if you guys just want to get a quick preview of it and show you how it works. Right now, I have a Labor Day sale going on where you can get the Brainiac tier or any tier half off right now for just type in Labor Day.
4: How many tiers are there?
5: Yeah. Let me get into that. So it's two tiers right now. We have 3 tiers total. We have the basic tier, which is when you first get on, you can get on, you can sign up. It gives you three to five generations per month. They reoccur if you don't want to really, But if you get the $9.99 tier, which is the Smarty Pants tier, that is 25 gens plus 5 tests. Mm-hmm. And it also unlocks the golden tests and golden gen assignments for the kids. And that also allows you one child
6: to the attached.
4: Yeah.
6: So then if you get the Brainiac tier, which is where you was, you know, you thought mm-hmm. Brainiac is 1999.
4: I looked down and didn't see all of it.
6: It's all good. No, this is the one that if you get unlimited gens and you get unlimited amount of children to attach. So that way you can attach your whole child, your second grader, your third grader, and your fifth grader yeah. on. And then you can send them to, you can send the fourth grader some math. You can send the third grader some homework, language arts, you know, and basically it keeps them, you know, it keeps you to where you can keep all your kids localized. You can see the analytics of each one. This one's doing this homework. This one's doing that. Mm. And so we also have the Genius package, which is coming up after here. I'm working on it. I'm almost in my last little part of it. And basically it's for the teachers and it loads up a whole classroom and then you can generate an assignment and then you can send it to the whole class at once. They can all do it. They hit submit. It shows the time they got it done, everything. And it also allows the teacher to grade it.
4: Yeah.
6: AI doesn't grade the grade on the Genius package immediately. It allows it because that was one of the concerns I had to address being a new AI developer is that peak teachers are like, what is going to take our jobs? No, I don't want you guys to feel like that. Understand that this is a tool. This is not to take over your job. This is to help
4: a tool in the classroom.
6: Yes. Yeah, you know, because I noticed like when I was going up, we had worksheets already sitting on our desk.
4: Yeah.
6: Those worksheets came from a book somewhere.
4: Yeah. And so, before we wrap up, because we got this is really interesting. And I know we're going to have people that are going to be calling and wanting to know more. Mm-hmm. The name of the app is called Homeworkland. 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
4: Homeworkland.app.
6: Nope. 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
4: No. I mean, to find out more about the GoFundMe is good. Yeah. That'll all be on there as well.
6: There.
4: Yeah.
6: Yes.
4: All of that on there. And the reason I don't want the computer to take you because I want I want to get all the information in before we have to, to go. But a lot of educational opportunities, a lot of educational ideas on the show today. This is encouraging. Master Skater Bryson, thank you for your testimonial. Thank your dad for his ingenuity.
8: And this will help out your grandson as well.
4: Oh, yeah, it possibly
8: could. Okay, yeah.
7: Friends that got kids, you have any.
4: Well, we're going to give it a try. I'm going to give it to his mother. We're going to give it a try.
6: Yes, definitely.
4: He just started having homework.
6: And like I said, this is for, you know, this is for when them kids come home and say, I ain't got no homework.
4: Or I don't have nothing to do.
6: Yes, you do. Yes, you do. Because I'm about to make you 2 assignments before you can do anything else.
8: Yeah, before you do your chore. You got to do your chore.
6: This is we parents. We got to take back over because the kids is taking over and we got to stop it.
4: Well, we got to offer that guidance. I'm telling you, this is this is a labor of love, and I thank you for coming on and sharing that with us.
8: Thank you, Tina.
4: And with all of the other parents,
6: thank you,
4: DJ Mama Mia. We'll be seeing you
8: in the house this weekend at Mike's Epps.
4: This weekend. I'll be talking about that. It's coming up, Mike Epps' big weekend.
6: This weekend.
4: We got a winner.
5: If we got a winner, you want to grab it real quick?
4: Who we got?
5: Annette, are you there?
9: Oh, yes, I'm here.
5: Annette. She's been patient. She's been patient.
4: She's been very patient. Congratulations. You get your applause line.
5: There it is.
4: There you go.
5: Annette, get the tickets. Universal Circus before you can buy them. Congratulations, Annette.
4: Congratulations.
9: Oh, thank you so much.
4: Who are you going to take with you?
8: Me.
9: Her granddaughter.
4: Okay. All right. Thank you so much for listening and enjoy the circus. Yeah. Enjoy Mike Epps' weekend. It's a biggie. It's a comedy show tonight.
8: Yeah. The floor show is going to be there in the kids area where the swings are at. We'll be there giving away prizes.
4: Washington Park.
6: Get y'all some legal shield, please. Because that's what helped me get my business together. So y'all get y'all some legal shield as well.
4: No, we can't do that.
6: My bad. We can't do that.
4: We'll get in trouble. They need to give us some money.
8: That's okay.
4: It's Friday. Indeed. Thank you all so much. Thank you. We'll see you over the weekend.
10: Eric, I will see you on Monday.
5: Sounds good.
10: All right. Everybody have a fantastic weekend.
11: Thank you.
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0: Fred Hammond, Radical for Christ. Let the praise begin.
1: Tiny Desk ain't never been the same.
2: Shout's going out to Fred Hammond.
0: Hey, did you watch?
2: Yeah, man.
0: Okay, good stuff. I didn't get a chance to watch it.
2: One time for, yeah, I mean, I think Tiny Desk is always going to be different when we on it.
0: Yeah.
2: Because it's hard to contain what we do.
0: You know, one of my favorite Tiny Desks, to those of you who don't know, it's something that PBS does. It's online. Masego.
2: Okay. Yeah, that's your people.
0: Really good artist. That's how I discovered him. His Tiny Desk. I was like,
2: got you.
0: Who is this dude playing the saxophone, the keyboard, and singing?
2: It's a smart way to introduce artists to people.
0: Yeah.
2: It's a very safe space. And then it's, you know, it's the best of your stuff.
0: Yeah.
2: And then it's like less than 30 minutes.
0: Yeah.
2: So
0: that's cool. Yeah. Family, listen, of course, people from the North, South, East, and the West are checking in. Shouting out their church. You on the line with William O. What's your name? Where you calling from?
3: Hi, my name is Patricia Parker. I'm from Orangeburg, South Carolina.
0: Okay.
3: And I'm calling in to shout out Christ is the Answer SDA Church, where we are preaching the undiluted truth of the word. And my pastor is Pastor Malcolm White.
1: Come on, undiluted. Hey, glory.
0: You on the line with Willie Mo. What's your name? Where you calling from?
4: Well, my name is Sandra Bowie, and I'm shouting out the House of God 223 in Dallas, Texas.
0: Hey!
4: House of God, Sabbath Day Keeper. Be blessed.
0: Okay. Come on. You on the line with Willie Mo Jr. When we come back, I'm going to get to your call.
2: Yeah.
0: Family, please don't hang up. When we come back, I'll open up those phone lines once again. Church check-in continues when we come back. It's the Willie Mo Jr. Show. Flat out.
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0: Indy, let's take one more look at the rush hour traffic. What's the roads looking like?
7: Northside, I-69 southbound, stop and go, 106th Street to 96th Street, from State Route 37 to I-465, 10 minutes. Eastside slow on I-465 southbound, I-70 to I-74. I-70 eastbound, stop and go, West Street to the south split. Southside stop and go, I-465 eastbound, US 31 to South 9th Avenue. Heavy traffic, I-65 northbound, Edgewood Avenue to I-465, also Raymond Street to the south split. I'm Tom Beck with traffic for the Willie Moore Jr. Show on Praise AM 1310, 95.1 FM.
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0: 27th. 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

case you didn't know, Willie Moe Jr. is on your radio family. Yeah. Listen, church check-in continues. All you have to do is call 1-877-345-7747, all right? I'm going to pick up the phone. You're going to shout out your church right now. Here's Darius Brooks, flat out.

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4: 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Things are looking heavy on the south side. East 465 Meridian to Emerson, brake lights. You'll see slowing on the north side on West 465 from Meridian to 865. Some stop and go on East 70, Harding to the south split. Westbound's a little crowded from rural to the north split. And then brake lights on South 65, 29th down to Washington Street and northbound. That slow Raymond up to Washington Street. 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
3: Indy, let's take one more look at the rush hour traffic. What's the roads looking like?
4: Brake lights on eastbound 70 from Harding to the south split and a westbound Sherman Drive to the north split. Heavy traffic south 65 heading down from State Road 39 to the Lebanon exit and then from 29th past the north split down to the south split. You're going to see some heavy traffic. For northbound 65, delays start around Raymond and you're slow up to Fletcher. 465 still heavy on the east side, southbound from 56th Street to I-74. Also looking at a crash on Thompson Road and East Street. I'm Deb Snyder, and that's your latest total traffic.
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2: All right, Indy. It's time to take a look at the roads for your ride home. How's traffic looking?
3: Accidents 30th and Kessler Boulevard. There's also one at Thompson and East Street. A crash on eastbound 70 before the south split is currently blocking a left lane. Things are already heavy back from Harding. Westbound, looking at delays between Sherman Drive and the north split. Heading south on I-65 from State Road 39 to Lebanon, you're on the brakes. You're also heavy again at 29th, and that delay runs past the north split. You'll see crowding down to Washington Street. Northbound congestion up from Raymond to Washington Street and a little slow 465 to 71st. I'm Deb Snyder with traffic for the Willie Moore Jr. Show. 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
15: 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Tragedy thrives on that one bad decision, one unnecessary risk, one moment of believing that it couldn't possibly happen to me. There was a time in our past when our main concentration was on survival. Our elders were considered strict when they would not allow us to go to anyone's house before everyone in that house was checked out. They firmly believed that the company we keep in our youth will determine the outcome of our future, and they were bound and determined that every generation would do better than the one before. Oftentimes, when a young person's future is interrupted by tragedy, it serves as a wake-up call to remind us to accept the reality that we are uniquely different from other cultures. Understanding that difference obligates us to make certain that our young survive so that they, too, can experience a future.
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9: 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God's Grace Community Church is located on the Far East Side at 9425 East 30th Street, Indianapolis, Indiana, between Post Road and Midhoffer Road on 30th Street, where the senior pastor is Stephen L. Thompson. 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
10: Greetings, everybody. I'm Bishop Stephen L. Thompson, senior pastor of God's Grace Community Church and the Believers in Christ Tabernacle. I want to thank you for tuning in to the broadcast. And yes, there's a word we want to share with you on tonight. But before I do, I want to have prayer with you. And after, we will share the sponsors of this broadcast and prepare yourself to hear from the word of the Lord. Father, we thank you for sending your only dear begotten Son to us to save and to heal us from the degradation of sin. Thank you, God, that you loved us more than we can love ourselves and allowed your Son to take the place of what we deserve, and that is death. So, God, today, tonight, and throughout eternity, we celebrate the death, the burial, and the resurrection of our Lord and Savior Jesus Christ. Now, God, I pray that some ear, some heart, some mind would be touched, strengthened, and God, most importantly, that they would surrender their lives to you and be saved. And it's in your name, Jesus, we pray. Amen. Well, I thank you. I want to share with you our sponsors for our broadcast. And I want to begin with Wash This Lawn and Snow Removal, where Bobby Washington is the man that will take care of your lawn. He's ready to take care of you even now. So I say to you all, call him today, 317-223-1071. 317-223-1071 to get your lawn taken care of. And I promise you, he'll do you a great, great job. Also, we're sponsored by MJ's Backyard Barbecue. They're located at 980 North Post Road in the city of Indianapolis. They sit right on the corner, 10th and Post, right in front of the Walgreens. You want to get by there and check out MJ's Backyard Barbecue. Now, at this time, we're here to share with you a word from the Lord, and I pray that it'll bless your heart. God bless. Out of the one is a multiplicity. And the reality is, all you need is to know that God bless you. And blessings ain't all financial. I just need to know that you love me. And so when I take note of the text, I go back to Jeremiah chapter number 29, verse 11. And he says, "For I know the thoughts that I think toward you." That's a blessing that he's thinking about us. "I know the thoughts that I think towards you, saith the Lord. Thoughts of peace, not of evil, to give you an expected end." If there's nothing else that I thank God for my father for, is sitting down and talking to us. When he died, he wasn't rich. He didn't have a bunch of money. He couldn't pass none to us or nothing. But he gave us something that money can't buy. And that's wisdom. I'm standing on his shoulders yet today because of how God used him to help me. Thankful. So as I look at this letter to Jeremiah, because this is what it is. It's a letter that Jeremiah is writing to Israel. And in Jeremiah chapter 29, verse 11, this letter from the prophet Jeremiah is sent from Jerusalem to the Jewish exiles in Babylon. That's where it's sent to. And it was sent around 597 BC, Babylon, under the king of Nebuchadnezzar, who conquered Jerusalem and deporting many of the Israelites, including the royal family and skilled artisans and leading citizens to Babylon. He took them to his place because he recognized if he's going to build his place, he's got to get people who built that place that built it good. You go and get your resume straight because people will hire you based on what you did for somebody else. And in this case, he stole them. Now, in this, we note the people had become discouraged because they knew they were children of God. And being children of God, they were sent somewhere else and they were captured. And now they are in a place they never thought they would be in. They're in a foreign place. And so the people of God became discouraged, confused, and displaced because their mindset is, how would the Father do this? One of the ideas of a father is to give us protection. They are protector. And they may not tell you all the arsony they have. Oh, Lord. But they are protecting. I was talking to my cousin, Valerie, and she said something to me that was really good. She was talking to me about how they were living in a place, she and her siblings, and it was next to a dump. And to the dump, there was stuff that kept coming over. And she talked about how her father sat up all night with his shotgun while they slept. Am I telling it right? And anything that got in got shot. Don't be a critter. He was blasting. He had a double barrel. So it wasn't one single. It come out, it's coming double. Full blast splatter. Oh, see, you know. Daddy had a buckshot in that thing. Anybody ever seen a 12-gauge bullet? Now y'all got to save. See, I got an anointing over here. It's that red one that's wide and stick it in there.
5: And she said, anything came in, got blasted. But his idea was to protect his children, even in a place that they didn't want to be. He stayed up constantly to make sure they were protected. And I need the church to know that whatever state you're in, be content, the Father's watching you. No weapon formed against you can prosper. And so what God is doing as a father is making sure you and I are protected even in foreign places. And if there's anything we ought to thank God for, is in a bad place, God is still good. And so while they're there, God's plan is involved with a long-term exile, knowing they're there, but not a quick deliverance. First of all, I don't want to deal with it. I don't want to suffer. I don't want to go. I'm just being honest. And anybody that likes it, you can have mine. I'll give it to you. But there are things you'll go through that God's deliverance is not coming out. His deliverance is giving you the endurance to deal with it while you're in it. And even though you might not like it, you better thank God, and I'm thanking God, because in it is where your deliverance will come. God's plan during the exile of Israel was to preserve and shape his people in a foreign land, to deepen their independence on him. There's many of us in here that can make the statement, and me too, if I had the money, nobody be going through. I pay everybody's debt. I get rid of debt. When that lottery, I'm confessing, got up to $4 billion, it messed with my anointing. Don't you? It messed with yours too. And I'm like, God, help my $2. Help my $2. Going to the gas station, pay my gas, get out. Because that $4 billion was messing with me. And the whole time I'm telling God and giving God reasons why he ought to bless me. Because I will take care of everything. And anybody, don't worry about it. It's just you and me in the room. Anybody thought about it? Anybody bought it? Listen, there's a reason why. And I had somebody come to me and say this, Mother Smith, you have such a favor with God. If you bought it, I just know God will favor you. And they even went as far as say, Bishop, here's what I do. I'll give you the $2. You go buy the ticket. That way it wasn't you that did it. Because I know favor's on your life. But here's what I come to realize. God wasn't going to bless me with the $4 billion. Because if I had the $4 billion and got everybody out of debt, you wouldn't depend on God. You depend on me. And the reason why there's some folks in your circle that God won't let help you and can't help you, because you'll go straight to them and not to him. And so what I want to thank God for is he keeps me depending on him and learning from him. And oftentimes what we do is we let people take the place of God. Ooh, Lord, help us, Jesus. You in the room. We'll get on our knees and pray, Lord, help me, and then pick up the phone, go call somebody who can. That is not deliverance. That is not learning God. You know them. And oftentimes we get people our spirit and we don't get the spirit of God. And the spirit of God teaches you to depend on him as a father. And the reason why some of our prayers are not answered is, as James says, you ask amiss. What do you mean? You asking God for a prayer that's not according to his purpose. And God has a purpose for your suffering. I don't say I like it, but he got a purpose. And I thank God that in his purpose, he has a plan for what I'm dealing with. Somebody say amen. So let's look at Jeremiah 29:11, what it says. He says, for I know the thoughts that I think toward you, says the Lord. Thoughts of peace, not evil. What God is allowing you to deal with is not for evil. It's for your good. This is why Paul says in Romans 8:28, for all things work together for your good. You wouldn't know that everything worked together for your good if you weren't put in a place where you had to find out everything's working for good. And so he says, not to do evil, but to give you an expected end. We learn hope from hell. We learn hope from going through hell. We learn God from going through hell. We learn God from suffering. Jesus said, if any man come after me, you got to pick up your cross. And so being saved, we got to stop telling everybody means you coming out. No, you coming out, but you might be going in. Into what? Into some trouble. And it's a part of your learning who God is. Take up your cross, and then he says, follow me. To take up a cross is self-denial, Sister Cheryl. You got to deny yourself when you come following Jesus. It ain't about your plans. It's not about your history. It's not about your goals. Everything is about him. I want to help everybody in the room. Your ministry, you don't have one. Ooh, I'm ministering. You don't have a ministry. Well, what do I have? Your only ministry and my only ministry is Jesus. Too often time we take the gift and the anointing that he placed on us and we use it to market so that people can see us. It ain't about us. It ain't nowhere. Look at the scriptures. When they talked about Jesus, they said Jesus. They didn't say Holy Jesus, Bishop Jesus. You know, in this day and time, if you don't use people's title in front of their name, and when you get that upset when people don't use your title, you're not in ministry, you're into yourself. And in order to really serve, you got to deny yourself. Jesus says this in Matthew 20. He said, whoever will be great in you, the greatest shall become your servant. It amazes me how we have ministries but won't serve. Ah, God have mercy. Won't serve, won't be caught serving. Moan and groan. I question who called you. You know, one of the worst things that could ever happen if you testify real good and people say you must be called. No, you're a testifier. Because if you're not prepared to serve, I don't know if you're ready for ministry. The word minister means servant. And you're telling and announcing, I don't have a problem cleaning toilets. I question people who are so high and mighty that you can't vacuum floors because of your anointing. Let me tell you something. I question the grace on your life because you should not only want to work in the church, you should be the first person, and I should be the first person that when the vacuum needs to be ran, I'll do it. But some of us are so snuffy, God can't use us. And so one of the things that we have to learn that in walking with the Lord, it's going to cost you something. And the price could be more than you ever expected to pay. And so when he says here in this text, for I know in his design, God knows what we all need to go through to perfect us. Everybody's not going to go through the same thing. God has a design for what you have to go through to make you. And he's making us. Watch the text. He says, for I know, which means to understand something. It means to walk in a covenant. It's the context of a covenant. I know. God is saying, I know the plans because I'm in covenant with your plans. God doesn't make promises. God makes covenant. Somebody asked me why. Because promises could be broken if you get the right attorney. Covenants, you can't. God is bound by what he say. Even if you don't keep your part, God keeps his part. There are covenants that are called bilateral covenant. Bi means two. You have to make the deal, I have to make the deal. And when you make the deal, if you don't keep your side of the deal, I don't have to keep mine. It takes both of us. But then God has a vertical. What is that? I'll make the promise. You don't even have to make it. If you don't keep your end, even though you're supposed to, I'm going to keep mine for you. And the beauty of God is he's working both sides of the covenant. This is grace. Grace is put on our life that even when we don't finish what he says to finish, grace is going to finish for us as though we did it. Anybody want to be saved? That's altar call right there. That God is going to fix even what I promised to fix and didn't. And thank God for that kind of covenant. That he's fixing it for me. In my shortcomings, he's fixing it. And so as we talk about the no part, he says here, thoughts. I know the thoughts. And these words, thought, means to think, conclude, plan, or design uniquely and specifically for you. God specifically, he's in covenant. And he knows exactly what he's doing for us. I know the thoughts. And it's not to do evil. To harm, to make heavy, to hurt, to make miserable, to vex us. What we're dealing with, God is not trying to vex us. He's preserving us. He's building us. Preaching is not all learning scripture. It's learning scripture, but it's learning scripture with experience. There are scriptures I used to quote when I was a teenager, and I could quote them. This also in the last days, perilous times should come. Men shall be lovers of themselves more than lovers of God. Boasters, proud, blasphemers, incontinent, fierce, disobedient. I could quote it all day. Knew nothing what I was saying. Until I went through perilous times.

0: And when you have experienced the scriptures, you can just hear it and ready to shout, because you know the scripture worked for you in your worst place. I know the plans he has for me. Ha! How do you know? I was in the hospital sick, lost my vision, but he knew what I needed. And here's the thing I'm thanking God for. This is the no part. And it gives me a whole new meaning. I was in bed the other day, my wife on the side, we talking, and I take my glasses off, put them back on. I took them off and put them back on. I took them off and put them back on. She said, "What's the matter?" I said, "Honey, I'm starting to see you over here." Now, if anybody knows me, my left eye is the worst eye. But I can see her even though the vision wasn't full. What does that got to do anything? I know he's a healer. Bring somebody blind to me and I can tell you, God can give you sight. Now, my brother Matt messed me up. Matt, that's my buddy, y'all. Matt said something to me. I didn't like it. But I had to hear him. And Matt is an undercover preacher. He's incognito. Oh, Matt will do it. But you got to catch it. And he'll throw something out at your eye. You're playing hide and seek. So Matt said this. He said, "Big bruh, God took your sight on the side because there's too many distractions that were keeping you from looking forward." I had a couple of words I wanted to say and I walked away and I had to think about that. God took the sight because there are times we have distractions in our walk with God that's keeping us off the plan of God. And God had to put me in a position that the only thing I could do was pray and look forward. I want you to know in here today, whoever you are that's going through something and you're angry with God, and don't sit in here and say you don't get angry with God. Job got angry with God. Jesus got angry with God. "Why have you forsaken me?" But he also understood his assignment. And there's many times we miss the assignment trying to get out of the pain. And God is trying to teach you something while you're in it. Somebody say, "Lord, teach me. For I know the plans that I have for you, not of evil." It's not for your evil. It's not to kill you. It's not to harm you. It's not to put you and vex your spirit. There's a plan behind what you're going through. There is a reason why God stuck you in a position you never thought you would ever be in. But if he never stuck you there, you wouldn't know and be able to talk about the God that can bring you through. Not the God that brings you out. There's a God that can bring you through while you're in it. You can testify through it all. Not out, but in through it all. And there's a place in God. We all got to get to the place where we stop crying to God about getting you out.
1: 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I ask God that he would continue to bless your new year. Your 2026. 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If you can't make it to the 10 o'clock service, join us at noon at the Believers in Christ Tabernacle, 2806 Eastern Avenue. And again, we'd love to have you there. May God bless you and keep you. Until the next time. Bye-bye.
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0: God's Grace Community Church is a Bible-believing church with a committed purpose to share the message of Jesus Christ with fellow Christians and the unchurched at large. 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God's Grace Community Church is located on the Far East Side at 9425 East 30th Street, Indianapolis, Indiana, between Post Road and Midhoffer Road on 30th Street, where the senior pastor is Stephen L. Thompson. 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
4: And welcome, everybody. We're so glad that you joined us on this Friday evening. Beverly, it's the last day of August, Friday of August.
2: Yes.
4: Monday will be the last
2: day of August.
4: I just can't believe this year has really, really gone fast.
2: Well, you filled each day with so many things. Mm-hmm. That's it.
4: Mm-hmm.
2: You know, my Aunt Bonnie says we all have the same number of hours in the day.
4: Yeah.
2: As far as the day.
4: Yep.
2: We fill our days with things, and before you know it, it's time to go to bed.
4: It's time to go to bed. So, we want to welcome you to It Is Well Ministry. All our many, many, faithful supporters. We really appreciate it. Would love for you to come and join us at It Is Well Ministries at 3333 North Illinois Street. We'll be there this coming Sunday at 10:30. We'll pray. And then at 11 o'clock, we'll have Sunday school, 12 o'clock. Come visit one of our dynamic services, if not all of them. We would really appreciate that. And on Wednesday night, we do serve dinner. Just in case you didn't get your dinner, we do have dinner at our Bible studies. It starts at 6:30, starts our prayer. 7 o'clock starts praise and testimony. And then 7:30 starts our Bible study. So make one of those two services, and we would truly appreciate it. Right, Beth?
2: That's right. We'd appreciate it. Come see us. Come worship with us. We are working on kingdom building.
4: Mm-hmm.
2: One soul at a time.
4: That's right.
2: You know?
4: One soul at a time. I remember seeing Oprah Winfrey, that one movie she did with, they were just with the brick, was so powerful, where they rallied together because of a brick wall and putting it together. Mm-hmm. And they start putting one brick at a time, and the wall eventually got built. So I think that's kind of like where we are, just
2: one soul at a time.
4: Taking
2: care of what God sends mm-hmm. us, nurturing them, and making disciples of men.
4: Right.
2: You know,
4: right,
2: that's
4: right.
2: Our mission. We're reconciling men unto the Lord Jesus Christ, and we're developing compassionate leaders,
4: mm-hmm.
2: you know. So it is such a blessing to be a part of a wellness ministry. I remember when we first started, there weren't many churches out there that were dealing with the whole man, you know, and now there are a lot of, amen, and this mm-hmm. time there are a lot of different churches that are working for the whole man, body, mind, soul, and spirit.
4: Absolutely.
2: Because man is not just spirit, you know, so our ministry is to provide the opportunity, and that's what we strive for, providing the opportunity for men to be well.
4: Mm-hmm.
2: Amen?
4: Yep.
2: Jesus gave us the ministry of reconciliation, reconciling, showing men and women how to get back to God. And nowadays, the only way to do that is through the Lord Jesus Christ.
4: That's right, by being baptized, repenting of your sins,
2: yes.
4: baptized in the name of Jesus Christ, and be filling with the precious gifts of the Holy Ghost, speaking in other tongues.
2: We have audience on Facebook, amen, and on YouTube. So
4: okay,
2: we
4: appreciate that. Thank
2: amen.
4: You so much.
2: Amen. Well, Rich, do you have some wellness tips for us tonight?
4: I do. I think I did this before. We're talking about, Beverly, a lot of people, I want to talk about bipolar.
2: You and did talk about that before, but that's good.
4: It's been
2: good.
4: A while back because a lot of people, oh, I'm bipolar. Oh, she's bipolar. Oh, they are bipolar.
2: They don't even know,
4: what it is. And my thing about, you know, giving yourself these self-diagnoses, you know, you got to be really careful about what you speak into the air, you know, because people begin, oh, she's off the wall. She's got to be bipolar. So when somebody asks me that or says that about somebody, I'm like, is it bipolar one or bipolar two? And they're like, what are you talking about? You know, and I'm like, well,
2: because they don't know.
4: So don't label unless you know what it is. So people with bipolar disorder have severe and lasting episodes of depression and mania.
2: Okay.
4: So this is bipolar one. It's very, very severe. Between these extremes, they may have a baseline or normal mood states known as euthymia, and can happen in bipolar one or bipolar two. So every cycle is different. And according to Dr. Alexander, some people rapidly cycle from depression into mania. You know, they just kind of get disorientated. They
2: manic,
4: you know, and you're like, what's the matter with you? You know, and you recognize it, and it's really, really severe, and it lasts extremely a while, and Beverly could even send you to the hospital. When they've been hospitalized and had this mania, these severe attacks, that's when I know when they say, well, were you hospitalized? In some cases, in most cases, if the mania is severe, they will become hospitalized and have to, you know, get
2: medicine. Not all cases.
4: But most cases, we'll put it that way.
2: You're saying this is severe.
4: It's severe. Bipolar 1 is severe. Mania, depression. Of course, you know, we have major depression, which is a whole different diagnosis, not combined with bipolar 1. But during the depression phase of bipolar 1, people experience a low mood, loss of interest in most activities, feelings of worthlessness. Now, those are some signs of major depression as well. And similar mood and behavior changes, different from feeling down or sad. Depression is a persistent state that can be deliberating. So we really want to look at that. And then mania is basically what we're looking for. Now, in bipolar 2, a diagnosis separates from bipolar 1. So in 1994, people living with bipolar 2 disorder also have hours of depression, but
2: have what?
4: Hours of depression.
2: Okay.
4: Bouts of depression. That lasts at least for 2 weeks, but they don't experience mania.
2: Okay.
4: So that's where you are. Instead, they experience hypomania episodes.
2: What does that mean?
4: But hypomania meaning, you know, just different levels of mania, not full-blown mania.
2: Hyper means over the top, right?
4: Right. So that, as with bipolar 1, they may or may not experience a return to a baseline mood in between these more intense mood states. People with bipolar 2 are most likely than people with bipolar 1 to hold a steady job. So they can have a daily life function. Bipolar 1, some of the people, you know, they might have to go on disability because they can't not maintain a daily function lifestyle, whereas bipolar 2, you can. And, of course, any type, always take with any of these diagnoses, there are various modalities in terms of therapeutic modalities that can help with this. As, for example, cognitive behavioral therapy would be my go-to for helping people with bipolar 1, and, of course, getting with a psychiatrist to do medication management. Especially with mood episodes, as for with people with personality disorder, I normally recommend dialectical behavioral therapy, which is really, really good for stabilizing your mood swings and things of that nature. So a combination of these, really getting into the looking into the history of the individual, and then just by diagnosing and them doing an assessment, a psychobio assessment of history on them, and then we can really find out exactly the root of the issue,
2: cause of the issue.
4: And it's like a doctor. We really want to know. You can't really, please don't hide you know, because you just talked into your doctor, psychiatrist, psychologist that can then recommend you to either a therapist or a mental health therapist like myself.
2: And you don't have to be ashamed.
4: No, you don't have to be ashamed, because 9 times out of 10, especially in the Black community, you know, we don't know, these things come up from various trauma from childhood. Some of them might be hereditary. So lots of things. So don't do that. You know, really get the help that you need. So that's my middle.
2: Yeah, that's really good. We don't want people to be ashamed.
4: Right. Of mental health.
2: Mental health, how you're thinking, how you're balancing life, what you're going through.
4: And that's one of the things that we do, you know, when you talk about mind, body, soul, and spirit, it's a combination of them also. Mm-hmm. Don't be ashamed if you're feeling depressed, or you feel like your mood swings, or you have personality you don't know. And again, don't just throw those words out there. Go and find out. I mean, if you're feeling some kind of way and it's affecting you mentally, go find out about it. There's nothing shameful about that. And of course, you know, people are protected by the HIPAA law. There's all kinds of laws out there that protect your personal space and or privacy, so that you can go out here and really feel safe about giving your narrative about your mental health and or your physical health. So no shame game in that.
2: That's good. And it's important. We can't just brush it off, shrug it off, and say it's not real.
4: That's right.
2: Because it's real. And it's happening in our families, you know.
4: Mm-hmm.
2: Mental health crises.
4: It's serious.
2: It's very serious.
4: Yes.
2: And we're concerned about it. And we talk, excuse me, in Bible study, we talked about counseling.
4: Mm-hmm.
2: And having Christian counseling, how important it is, and how important it is also to have a Christian clinical
4: counselor. Yeah.
2: Okay, professional. That's important.
4: Yeah, you know, and one thing I do want to mention with the culture that we're living in, of course, the Bible says there's nothing new up under the sun, but in this information age and getting online, nobody's really, there's a very, in my opinion, disconnect in social contact.
2: Mm-hmm.
4: Because it's all on this.
2: Online.
4: Now, the most people that grew up with this, I get it because they're trained for that. But the thing about it is we need that physical, social contact where the Bible says, do not forsake thyself.
2: Don't forsake the assembly
4: of thyself
2: together.
4: Yeah. And we need that because I think our society has the control of these phones. It's just not authentic to me, not very transparent, because you really don't know. You can't really address the feelings or see what's going on, so you can have that discernment of what's really, really going on. Because when I do video counseling, it's really, really hard. I'd rather for them to be one-on-one so I can really pick up on clues.
2: You want to see them.
4: Yeah.
2: You want to hear them.
4: So, you know, just in case they're missing something, to make sure I'm not missing something. And as you as a pastor, bishop, you want to see that social interaction as well.
2: Good evening, Brother Tim. Thanks for joining us on Facebook.
4: Mm-hmm.
2: Yeah, I want to see it. And, you know, when I do wellness coaching, video, I want to see your face. I don't just want to hear your voice.
4: Right.
2: I want to be able to see the whole man, what's going on.
4: Yeah,
2: here,
4: on the inside.
2: You know?
4: If they allow you to, because you can be so masking over on video, you know.
2: Right.
4: You can mask that.
2: But if you can see and hear, you know, the voice and the face.
4: Yeah.
2: If it doesn't match, you could tell.
4: Yeah, that's true too.
2: You know,
4: that's true
2: too. You can say this voice
4: going on,
2: that I'm
4: really
2: hearing
4: yeah.
2: from you
4: mm-hmm.
2: is not matching what I'm seeing in
4: exactly.
2: you.
4: Exactly.
2: And especially for Christian counselors and therapists, we have discernment.
4: True.
2: You know,
4: that's
2: we can see, that's why it's so important. You know, these phones are not saved. These phones won't be baptized in Jesus' name, okay? they can't be baptized. I mean, you put these phones away, I know some of them.
4: Well, they're wiped out, yeah.
2: But for the most part, you put that phone in some water and say, I'm baptizing you in Jesus' name.
4: You think you're speaking tongues after God-given voice?
2: Well, we should, okay.
4: Yeah.
2: So what we're saying to you is get some help.
4: Yeah. It's the
2: be
4: best.
2: Very real. Don't
4: and
2: run
4: there's nothing from wrong with it.
2: Don't
4: yeah.
2: run from it. Run to
4: do
2: it.
4: Absolutely.
2: Okay. Run to it. So, you know, we're providing an opportunity, excuse me, to help. That's really what we want, to help someone. You know, Pastor Edge deals with his educational background in mental health. And, you know, I love wellness, and that's all a part of it. You know, helping individuals be well.
4: Mm-hmm.
2: That's really important. And I'm a part of the Wellness Connection. And we're going to, I'll be posting that on my Facebook page, matter of fact, tomorrow. And you can see we're having a, we'll be a challenge with clinicians and clergy.
4: Mm.
2: Because a lot of churches and some pastors don't believe that mental health is an issue, or that you need clinical help.
4: Mm-hmm.
2: Okay, so we're going to be having a town hall, and that we're going to be having, it's going to be at Overcoming Church. And so I will give you that information. It will really be worth your coming to see it and listen, to hear, be part of. And there's a registration, so I will post that.
4: Amen.
2: Okay.
4: Amen.
2: So, you know, I believe in being well. If I can help you live the God said he came, what?
4: That
2: so that
4: we
2: can have life and that more
4: abundantly.
2: Yeah. Abundantly, Tim says, big facts. Yeah, we want life and that more abundantly. Abundance is above, right? And that's what we want. God does not want us to live beneath our privileges, right? And if the enemy can keep you down living beneath your privileges, he will, okay? But that has to be something that you allow.
4: Yeah, I think, for me, again, I always say that because, you know, it's a choice because God gives us a choice. So if you allow, people only do what you allow them to do to you, or the enemy will, you allow the enemy to, because, you know, when you talk about that, God always gives us a way of escape.
2: Yeah.
4: You know,
2: yes.
4: You don't have to.
2: Yeah.
4: You don't have to do in some cases, like, is it Joseph, the one that took his garment when Potiphar's wife took his arm, he ran. You know, he realized that the temptation that he was succumbed to.
2: Get out of there.
4: Get out of there. And we have to run, you know, from whatever God is keeping us from in our minds. And, you know, the enemy, and, you know, he's no shrewd than we let him be.
2: He's no more shrewd than we allow
4: him to be in
2: the
4: life.
2: I like that. That's true.
4: So, and people kill, well, the devil, you know, but God created him. So we have to understand that God understands him better than he does himself.
2: And he is a foe.
4: Yeah, yeah.
2: He's a fierce
4: fallen
2: foe. But greater is he that is in us.
4: Right.
2: If you are born of the Spirit of God, you have the greater in you.
4: That's right.
2: And that's what God wants you to understand, that you are the head and not the tail.
4: And you have to believe that.
2: Believe
4: and it's
2: it.
4: By faith.
2: By
4: faith without faith.
2: It is impossible to please God.
4: To do anything.
2: You must first believe that he is, and that he is a rewarder of them that diligently seek him. So it's not a one-time thing.
4: Event. No. It's well, actually, you know, it's almost like if I'm in addiction therapy or anything like that, and we were talking about narcissism and substance abuse. Well, you know, somebody that's narcissistic, that's grandiose, that thinks they're better than everybody else, that they're
2: and
4: smart.
2: It's all about it's all about them, right?
4: Yeah, it's all about them. Everything's around them. But there is one that I did find out. There's one that's a low narcissism, that you feel like you're not better than everybody else, but you don't know how to direct that. You know, you want attention, but you don't want attention. It's kind of shy attention, but you really want it. But a narcissist, and tying that, but my point is, tying it into substance abuse, the doctor said, it's really, you got to want to do it. I mean, any type of addiction, if you don't want to get out of it, you won't. You just won't. If you don't want to be saved, you won't.
2: You know, I start talking about food addictions, people don't want to talk to me.
4: Okay. Yeah, they want to eat.
2: They want
4: They want to eat.
2: They want to eat.
4: But you just give me a steak and put some potatoes with it, and after that, I'll take some dessert off the wall. Yeah.
2: Well, you know, but it's very powerful, because what you want and what happens to your body by consuming that, then it becomes biological, okay? You might start out, it's just like when people do drugs.
4: Yeah.
2: You know, that they do it just because.
4: Yeah.
2: But then the body starts craving it, you know?
4: Yeah, you messed up that.
2: Yes. Come on.
4: Yeah. Say. No, you said you hit it right on the head. Is that the nail on the head or the head on the nail? I don't know which one.
2: You hit the nail on the head.
4: Right.
2: So you alter that state.
4: Yes.
2: Okay. And you know, sugar, I'm really, really hard on sugar, because sugar.
4: I
2: know, and you're just as addicted.
4: I am.
2: Sugar.
4: Yeah.
2: But sugar fills those, those spaces within us, okay, that. Oh, my God.
4: I think people replace one thing with another thing all the time, you know.
2: But they really do. Yeah. Well, you know, I remember when I used to be a smoker.
4: Okay.
2: And I stopped smoking and started eating. Mm-hmm. Okay. And then I started gaining. You replace one with the other.
4: But
2: praise God for deliverance.
4: Yeah.
2: Praise God for deliverance.
4: Yeah.
2: I don't want to leave that out.
4: Uh-huh.
2: Deliverance. And it's true. You move one thing, mm-hmm. and you're going to replace it with something else. But because of deliverance, I was able to stop, okay, mm-hmm. replacing things with something else. Now, prayer makes all the difference in the world. Being able to pray your way through addictions, okay? What is God? It calms your spirit until you can overcome various cravings, okay? People don't believe that, but neuroscience talks about the power of prayer all the time, you know? Praying through, it's not going to last forever. You pray through, give your body what it needs, and then, but some people can't take it. They can't take the craving. Gotta have it. And so they succumb to it, and then they start the vicious cycle all over again. All right?
4: And, you know, I'm glad you said that, because, you know, I've had that, and then you know, some people, even with holiness and being saved, and, you know, the thing about it is to don't give up, you know, to constantly get back in there, get back in the swing, and don't be defeated by the enemy,
2: devil,
4: you know, even though we're talking about that. Somebody out there now might be saying, oh, well, I failed God again. But he's so gracious. He's so merciful. The Bible speaks to his mercies being new every single day. So if you're out there today and you just happenstance upon us in the radio, in your car, online, social media, know that you are forgiven, and know that God has got you. Does that give us permission to continue to sin by no stretch of the imagination? But God forbid, as the Bible says, because God has given us what? His Spirit.
2: And, you know, when God gives us His Spirit, there's liberty.
4: Mm.
2: There's freedom.
4: And
2: that's what we have to understand. We always have choice.
4: Mm-hmm.
2: He's given us the power of choice.
4: Right, and that's what I like. I thought about that. God doesn't make us. We have a choice to go to heaven. We can choose to. Heaven is for anybody, you know.
2: That wants
4: to go. And it's like God is not making you come on and go to heaven or you're going to hell. That's not His position. His position is He wishes that no man should perish. But He gives you a choice. You can really live that life dependent. Everybody lives every way they want to live, don't they? They choose other choices that they want. But the real thing is we do have to die. These bodies aren't going to live forever. They will live forever in spirit form. But this fleshy form is going right back.
2: We will have an eternal body.
4: That's what I'm saying.
2: Yes.
4: But it'll be spiritual. And like God's body, we'll be like Him.
2: Be like Him. We'll see Him as He is.
4: These bodies are going back to the dust, right back to dirt. And so I just think, you know, I try to bear that in mind. But when you're born and you're young and things just don't.
2: And the older you get, you know, Tim's talking about how he's failed. Listen, baby, we've all failed. Okay. But we get back up again, mm-hmm. and we start all over, mm-hmm. all right?
4: Well, you know, Tim, you hadn't failed both of us. Who are we?
5: Exactly.
4: It's Jesus that you need to make reconciliation, and it's not us. We love you.
5: We're
4: not infallible.
5: We all have issues.
4: What's important is
5: that you make that connection with God
4: all the time,
5: and be loyal to Him.
4: Mm-hmm.
5: You know, I was going to talk about being faithful and loyal to God.
4: Mm-hmm.
5: And we have to remain faithful and loyal to Him every day in every aspect. When I got up this morning and I looked in the mirror, I said, I choose to serve Jesus today.
4: Amen.
5: I choose to serve Him today. I choose to put on the whole armor win.
4: Daily?
5: Today, each day. Look, arm yourself. I choose. Jesus is what I choose.
4: Mm-hmm.
5: I choose to be faithful. I choose to be loyal. Does that mean we won't be tempted? We'll be tempted, all right? The enemy knows the things that we've done in our past, and that's the only thing he can do. He can't read your mind. He just knows what you've done in the past.
4: Well, the Bible says he's an accuser.
5: Yeah, that's what he's going to accuse you.
4: But listen,
5: prove him wrong.
4: Mm-hmm.
5: Come on, prove the devil wrong. Let him know that you can do it. Let the devil know, look, I got this. Oh.
4: And you only have to live 1 second at a time.
5: Exactly.
4: Yeah.
5: The seconds add up to minutes.
4: Yeah.
5: Those minutes add up to what? Hours.
4: Hours
5: to days.
4: And
5: those days to weeks.
4: Those
5: weeks to months.
4: And
5: months to years.
4: Hopefully.
5: And years become decades.
4: Yes, yes.
5: You know,
4: into eternity.
5: And so just take it 1 second at a time, 1 day at a time. If you have to cry it out, cry it out.
4: Mm-hmm.
5: Okay? Cry it out, but just do it.
4: Yes.
5: Make up your mind. I'm going to be faithful. You know, there are so many individuals in the Bible that did. You know, I think of Daniel, and Daniel was faithful to God. And we have to be faithful in every aspect. Take the time and think.
4: Yeah, I think for me, it's relationship and having that connection with God and really getting scriptures or having him guide you to
5: speak. Well, see, Daniel didn't have everything that we have right now.
4: Yeah,
5: you know,
4: yeah.
5: And God always gave them a choice.
4: Well, no, if you look way, way back in history, they didn't have the Bible.
5: They had the scriptures. They did have the scriptures.
4: Mm-hmm.
5: God gave them the law. God gave them.
4: Yeah, as we get into Deuteronomy, those scriptures, yes, they
5: But they had a relationship,
4: yeah,
5: like you said.
4: Yeah, and God
5: with
4: them.
5: God.
4: Yeah.
5: And God gave some His Spirit, a measure of His Spirit.
4: Yes.
5: We are blessed to be able to receive the Holy Ghost.
4: Mm. Have His Spirit. Only through His death, resurrection from the grave, that He gave up the Ghost and He gave it to
5: you. What are you waiting for? What are y'all waiting for? Anybody? What are you waiting for?
4: Man.
5: It's time to come back to Him, to be faithful and loyal to Him. Well, I don't want to fail Him again. I'd rather try again and feel like I failed than not try. Do it again.
4: Mm-hmm.
5: And God will strengthen you. He will empower you. Amen.
4: He's such a great God.
5: Oh, isn't He though?
4: Oh, my God. I'm so thankful.
5: He is,
4: you know, God.
5: So good to us.
4: He is, yeah. You know, I'm loving my relationship.
5: It's 7:58.
4: Oh, my God. Is it already?
5: Yes, it is. Uh-oh.
4: Wow, time goes fast.
5: Time goes so fast.
4: Yeah.
5: Yes. And I
4: so much fun.
5: I love talking about Him and what He's done, what He's going to do.
4: Look what He does for me.
5: About me, the victory. Yeah. All right. Everybody, we're so glad that you tuned in with us tonight. We give God all the praise and all the glory for who He is, what He's done, and what He's yet going to do.
4: Yes.
5: Thanks for joining.
4: Yeah, we appreciate it.
5: Come see us.
4: Yep.
5: We'd love to see you at 3333 North Illinois. Where am I at? Okay. So come on Sunday at noon. Come before then for prayer and breakfast.
4: 10:30 prayer.
5: We'd love to have you. Jump, shout, tell somebody.
4: Go tell everybody.
5: Tell what you're going to tell them.
4: It is well. Good night, everybody.
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